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That was Twirl and Heymanu's collaboration, Night Rider. It is a hard wave, which is a relatively new genre of EDM that combines elements of future bass with hard style, some melodic bass and rhythm elements in there as well. Really interesting fusion of genres that has its own unique sound and that I hope to hear more of. Up next is a collaboration between Stabby and Trinergy. This is some heavy, heavy bass. This one's called Jabberwock. 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Only here on 90.5 FM KSJS.

0: What it do, baby boo? 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
1: 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Double shot of heavy bass there. First track was Dabin and Kaiwachi's collaboration with Low Spirit. That track was called Hollow. Really nice blend of Kaiwachi's like hardcore bass lines and really aggressive sounds, and Dabin's more melodic stuff. And then Low Spirit's vocals, like early 2000s, you know, screamo punk rock influence, just really ties it together. Really amazing collaboration from those three, kind of came out of nowhere. And then the next track was Land of the Dead from Hi, I'm Ghost. Just a fun track to headbang to. Up next, we've got some breakcore. This is from Bugcore. It's called Creepy Crawlers. Take a listen. Only here on 90.5 FM KSJS.

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1: 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What is going on, you guys? That was Kazo and ATLians with their collaboration Burn It Down, featuring Adam on Earth with the metal influence vocals. And before that was a really interesting industrial techno track from someone called Tsuzing. Never really heard anything quite like that, but I hope to see more of that on the March rotation because that was really cool. Up next is going to be something from Murata. This is going to be some tear out dubstep. It's called That Murata Song. Take a listen, only here on 90.5 FM KSJS. 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

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Again, that was That Murata Song, a kind of self-titled track from Murata. And he specializes in what's called tear-out dubstep, which is emphasized, maybe you guys noticed, by that really aggressive, almost machine, like really quick bass stabs, almost like a machine gun. So machine gun bass all behind, you know, all on top of that, you know, classic, you know, kick clap dubs. It's a really cool brand of dubstep. It's about as heavy as dubstep gets. Maybe not for everyone, but I really like it. Really goes hard live, gets the mosh pits going. Up next, we've got some funk from, let's see here, Playa Main and Nateki. This is called Midnight. It's the sped up version. Take a listen. Only here on 90.5 FM KSJS.

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If you're just joining us, welcome. This is DJ Mars, and you are tuning into Orbital Drop, the heaviest electronic show on KSJS. Hope you guys have been enjoying some of the punk and metal influence bass I've been spinning. That was World Unknown, that last track from Phase 1. We got plenty more where that came from coming up, as well as some more of the KSJS electronic rotation. Anyone else do anything fun this weekend? I got to see William Black, who's a melodic bass DJ at the Midway in San Francisco. He played a really great set. He mixed some of his own more melodic stuff with some heavier dubstep. Great set. He really threw down. He had great energy. And the energy from the crowd was really amazing, too. I met some really cool people, got to trade candy. It was a blast. I'm actually headed back to San Francisco for a couple more events this weekend. I'm seeing Zomboy at the Midway, and then Lays at, where is she playing? At DNA Lounge. Zomboy's on Friday, and then Lays is on Saturday. So I don't know if you guys are going to those, but if you are, you'll see me there. Maybe we can meet up. Let's get back to the music. We got some more of the rotation coming up. This is some hyper pop from an artist called Negi Jemmy. Track's

Sure you want to engage your main apparatus? Okay, engaging main apparatus. All systems initiate takeoff in 3.

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Little D&B feature from HeadX and Modestep. That track was called On My Mind. Up next, we have some punk mid-tempo fusion from BTSM, Tomorrow, and Michael Martin on the vocals. Take a listen.

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That was Sudden Death's track Caught in a Mosh. Up next, we've got some future bass from Waves Dash. This song is called Satin Cash Part 2. Take a listen. Only here on 90.5 FM KSJS. 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

0: 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Your specimen has been processed. 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We were going to murder you. 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

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That was Selecta from E-Hide and Spaghetti. Up next, we're going back to the dubstep and metal fusion. This is The Dead March from Ray Volpe and Sullivan King. Take a listen.

You have met your fate. Your time is up and you must come with me. You have met your fate. Your time is up and you must come with me. You have met your fate. Your time is up and you must come with me.

0: are meant to be. It's time to take a stand and show everyone what the true meaning of anger really is. Don't be scared of the answer. Take the step that most are afraid of.
1: Do you know someone who is sensitive to smoke? My mom is. She was born prematurely, perhaps because her dad smoked. 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
2: 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What's up, guys? DJ Mars dropping back in here. That last track was from Emorphic. That was called Violence. Some more heavy tear-out dubstep. Up next, we've got some acid techno from Binary Digit. Take a listen.

90.5 FM KSJS. That was Before the Storm from Kazo and Bless the Fall. Up next, we've got some Jungle from Noisy. This track's called Alligator. Take a listen.

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You are tuning into Deep Orbit with DJ Mars, your one-stop shop for heavy bass electronic. We are now in our third and last hour of our set time here. It is 1:11 a.m. on Tuesday, March 7th. So good morning, whatever's got you up this late. I hope you've been enjoying the set tonight. Yeah, I decided to go. I burned a new CD with some punk rock and some metal influence, dubstep, you know, some mid-tempo, D&B. Like I've said before, I think pretty much all EDM is like, it's very versatile and that it can be added to and sprinkled upon other genres. And really, you know, it works well as like a glue to kind of fuse different branches of music together. So I burned a cool CD for you guys, got to play some of it tonight, and hope you liked it because I liked playing it. Weather this week has been, well, the past week has been kind of spotty. It's been cold and windy, some smatterings of rain. Today it decided to rain for no reason. I had to come over here to work on a project for a class in the studio over here, and it just started raining out of nowhere, which was weird because there was like blue skies. So I was just like, okay, I guess I'll drive. And then, of course, I'm like trying to look for parking and there is none because everyone wants to drive to school. And then it stops raining, so I took my car for no reason. So showers out of nowhere. Hopefully it doesn't rain on my way home tonight. Hopefully, you know, we can start to move out of winter and into spring here and maybe get some blue skies and some sun. I'm going to keep spinning the rotation for you guys. And then I thought for the last, you know, 40 minutes here, we've gone pretty much heavy bass the entire night so far for my options. And I thought maybe we'd switch it up. So some chill, some melodic dubstep. So we'll see what we're feeling. But for now, we'll get back into it. I've been DJ Mars. You're tuning into Orbital Drop. Our next track is some house from One Tablespoon. This track is called Pioneer Digital Plastic Sound. 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

90.5 FM KSJS. That pretty track was a collaboration between Champagne Drip and Lucy. It was called Me and You. You had Champagne Drip on the kind of groovy dubstep bass with like the distorted synth, and then you had Lucy helping out on that and the vocals. She both DJs and sings, which makes her live performances pretty cool. I would love to see her live. Up next, we have some thing from the KSJS rotation. This is some ambient. This is called Close to My Heart, and it's from an artist called Renja. Take a listen. Only here on 90.5 FM KSJS.

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2: 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I'm live every Wednesday night, 6 to 10 p.m., playing electronic music for you guys. That last song you listened to was Get Up, Get Down, Everybody by Kim J and Sizzy. I think that's a banger track. I'm a huge fan of Kim J, Korean-American Skrillex. And honestly, I don't think he misses. I don't think he ever does. Anyways, the next song that you're going to be listening to is, let me see, it's going to be a song off SoundCloud, Crypt by 187 Runts. That is coming up next, and I hope you guys enjoy. Thank you.
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5: 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What is up, what is up, what is up? This is Route 14 with Gumi, and it's kind of crazy to think about how this PSA you just heard, relatively recent, kind of older though, but like it said by 2030, we get, that's like what, 3.5 years? I don't know if we're still on track for that. This pollution stuff is serious. It's a serious deal, man, you know. Anyways, whatever. That last song you heard was Hanging on a Minute by Tommy Fleece, one of his recent singles. And honestly, one of my favorite songs by him. The next song you guys are going to be listening to is Deterra 12 by Deterra Boss, aka Reefer God 9000. That's coming up next, and I hope you guys enjoy. Thank you.

0: I have a request tonight. 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
2: 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What is up, what is up? This is Route 14 with Gumi. The last song you heard was Innuendo by Underscores off of her recent album, You. It's hard to say if it's my favorite song off the album, but it's definitely like around top three for me, somewhere in that range. And either way, I'm so hyped because I'm gonna be getting to see her at her SF show, like, I think in a few days. I'm forgetting. I gotta double check that. But I'm a big fan of Underscores, and I'm so excited to get to see her live. I'm hyped. Anyways, the next song I'm gonna be playing for you guys is going to be Not Like You by Groupthink. That's coming up next here on 90.5 KSJS. I hope you guys enjoy. Thank you.
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1: 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This is Gumi with Route 14, and that last song you listened to was You Say I Love You by Quiet Light. Before that was Fume Inhale Angel by Silicon Valley. Keeping the ball rolling with the music, the next song I got for you guys is going to be. It's going to be the JPK remix of Fantasy. That's coming up next, and I hope you guys enjoy. Thank you.

0: what up? 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
2: 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What is going on? This is Route 14 with Gumi, and what you just listened to was Info Hazard by Nina Jirachi off of her album I Love My Computer. And before that was Love Drunk by Ikeda off of her EP Pretty Little Problem. Next song I've got for you guys is going to be I'd Still Love You Anyway by Miss Chicken Sandwich. That is coming up next, and I hope you guys enjoy. Thank you.
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0: 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We were going to murder you. Make no further attempt to leave.
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What if you were a millionaire? Do you think you'd be happier? Apparently, researchers believe you would not necessarily be happier if you had that kind of money. Research has shown that when people have enough money for their basic needs, money does little to increase their happiness. In conclusion, money in excess is probably not the answer to being happy in life. Instead, it is recommended that you enjoy the non-material things as well. 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

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What is up? You're listening to Route 14 with me, Gumi. That last song you listened to was Leaf Blower by Nation off the album Nation 2. And before that was the 10 Cust remix of Fame is a Gun. Anyways, I'm done talking about that. I'm going to talk about what the next song is. That's going to be, let me see. We will be listening to the Gavin Oswald remix of Wannabe by Liv Bang. That is coming up next here at 9.5 KSJS. Hopefully, my mistake. I've been jumbling my words so much recently. Hopefully you enjoy, and also hopefully I speak better, whatever.

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This is Route 14 with me, Gumi. I'm live every Wednesday night from 6 to 10 p.m. playing electronic music. And that last one was Kitsune Kids by Parent Company. Before that was Light Glue by Kuru featuring Catmoji off of the recent album Backstage Hologram. Coming up next for you guys. Let's see. I'm going to be playing some Dexter by Pale Palace. That is coming up next here on 90.5 KSJS. And I hope you guys enjoy. Thank you.

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13: 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What is up, what is up, what is up? This is Gumi with Route 14. And that last song you listened to was Burn Material by Tsubi Club off the album Trinket. Before that was Spark by Nano off of the album titled Everybody's Album. Coming up next for you guys, we're going to be listening to Here's My Review, Suck My Fat Cloud by the Dallas Cowboys. And after that, 17 by Ontological Pursuit off of their release North Island Avenue. That is coming up next, and I hope you guys enjoy. Thank you.
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3: We try to keep it live. 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

Do you know someone who is sensitive to smoke? My mom is. She was born prematurely, and when she breathes secondhand smoke, she chokes and gags. When you're smoking at an outdoor cafe, she can't breathe, let alone eat her lunch. If you have questions or concerns about secondhand smoke from cigarettes or vaping, contact Breathe California at 408-999-0500 or visit breathebayarea.org.

Sorry, Goat, if you're listening right now, I think pronounced DJ Digital will be coming in soon, playing more electronic music for you guys tonight from 10 p.m. to 2 a.m. Speaking of Somerset also, though, my Goat, my boy, so excited to be seeing him playing live tomorrow, actually. Doing a live set with for the electronic duo he's a part of, Ontological Pursuit, Somerset, and Gus Rooms. I love those guys. They're so cool. Anyways, actually, I also want to speak on another thing. In this promo for him, talked about artist interviews. Not an artist, but someone I would love to interview. I would never be able to, I don't think, but I would love to be able to interview Gen Z actress and comedian Ivy Wolk. That's like my dream interview, at least right now. Anyways, enough of the yapping. More music. The next song I'll be playing for you guys is Music Baby by Jane Remover. That's coming up next, and I hope you guys enjoy. Thank you.

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2: 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What is up? What is up? What is up? This is Gumi filling in for Rewired temporarily. That last song you listened to was Bangarang by Skrillex. Coming up next, we got Run by the Twins. That is coming up next here on 90.5 KSJS. 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Thank you. 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

0: 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If you're into jazz, we've got it. If you're into hip-hop, we have that too. 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
1: 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I had my buddy Gumi cover for me for the first couple of minutes. Shout out to Gumi. The previous song I just played was 2040 by 2040 for Barents. And coming up next is Miss Chicken Sandwich, I'd Still Love You Anyways.

0: 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Are you sick of hearing the same old songs over and over again? 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

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That last song was a cover of Headlock done by Underscores. I'm actually gonna see her this week on Friday, which I'm really excited about. Anyways, coming up next is Evanora Unlimited's All I've Seen.

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1: You're not a kid.

0: Hello? Hello? Is this thing on?
1: Yeah, it's on, Mr. Cipriano. We're ready for you.
0: And now, here's our host to tell you more about what's coming up next.
1: Sorry, there isn't any host. That's why we have you to talk about that.
0: Hold it right there. Don't touch that podcasting control lever.
1: I'm sorry, this isn't a podcast. It's,
0: Hey, you know, we have lots of important things to say, but, now, first the news.
1: What the hell are you talking about? And where did this music come from?
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1: This isn't a f***ing podcast, you understand? You know what? Screw it. I don't even know why we hired you. You can just go. I can do this promo myself.
0: 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We'll be here next time. 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
1: 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That last song was Agata, Iskra, Tanline. And coming up next is Blades, Droon's Bane.

90.5 KSJS, you are currently listening to Rewired with Digital. That last song was Era and Mecha Talk's Sad But So Funny. And coming up next is Operelli's Under My Bed.

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7: 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That last song was Magna Carta's Give Me It All. And coming up next is Datura Boss and Refer God 9000, Datura 12.

0: The Red Cross would like to take this time to remind you to not share a needle. 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
0: Ew, like, oh my gosh, what was that? It wasn't no KSJS, cuz here at 90.5 KSJS San Jose, we keep fresh needles on that wicked, wicked wax. Mm-hmm. That's right, 24 hours a day, 7 days a week, 365 days a year, nonstop. Hey man, you better give me back my needle or somebody get hurt up in here. I always keep my needles clean because by sharing them, you might get some disease.
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1: 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And coming up next is Ontological Pursuits 17.

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1: If you're a regular KSJS listener, then you know we have a radio station at San Jose State. 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
1: 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That last song was Underscore's Body Feeling. 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

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I thank the Lord, I thank the pump, and I thank old Desert Pete.

Hi, this is Nick Reynolds of the Kingston Trio reminding you to stay tuned to the Bill Terry Show on KZPX. And I think Bill's going to play our latest single right now. Aren't you, Bill? Aren't you? Go ahead. Twitch his arms some more. Oh, does it hurt, Bill? Huh? Oh, scream. No. That's okay. Okay, now you play. Right, kid? Good.

0: 90.5 FM KSJS. The time is about 8 minutes after the hour, and this is DJ Ross. I'm in for Dennis Terry. Usually he'd be here, but he's away. We actually joked about that. We talked about how at some stations they say, he's on assignment. Well, that sounds very official, but yeah. Tell me what that assignment is. Is it an investigative report on labor corruption or just what? No. No, they're sitting at home in their boxer shorts watching the baseball game. I'm not sure that's exactly what Dennis Terry is doing, but let's just say he's away, all right? And I'm in here to play the oldies but goodies for the next, 3 hours and 50 minutes or so. And welcome, welcome. It is the Dennis Terry Flashback Show. And DJ Ross will try to play the similar kinds of things that Dennis Terry focuses on. That would be music from the 1950s, 60s, 70s. Occasionally we eke into the 80s. And sometimes we go even earlier than the 50s, but not too often. And we focus on the songs that maybe missed the top 10 because everybody else is playing the top 10 good times, great oldies. We're going to find the ones that maybe the other stations aren't playing that much, like the first three we heard there. Obviously, the Everly Brothers. Yeah, right. The Kingston Trio. That last song there, kind of a tribute to the Everly Brothers. The trio had been touring with the Everly Brothers. They're working on new music. We're talking 1960. And they came up with the song Everglades. And sure enough, there's a little bit of the Everly Brothers song Bird Dog worked into the Kingston Trio song Everglades. And that was a moderate hit, number 60 in 1960. That's easy to remember. Little Bill Terry jingle. That must be an uncle of Dennis Terry's, I think. And the first half of the Kingston Trio double play, Desert Pete. Always like that one. 1963 for that one. It snuck into the top 40. And quite a metaphor. You know, it's not just about finding water in the desert. You got to give to receive, I think, is the metaphor that the Kingston Trio are singing about. Kick the show off with one of Dennis Terry's favorite artists, I dare say, Steve Lawrence. I only say that because I have a list here of his favorite songs, and Steve Lawrence appears 5 or 6 times. So I think he likes Steve Lawrence, and we kicked it off with a good one. Don't Be Afraid, Little Darlin', top 30 in 1963. Good to hear that one again. So there you go, 3 songs that maybe the other oldie stations aren't playing, but we will. And I got a special treat for you now before we get back to the regular oldies but goodies. Perhaps you know that Dennis Terry started here Thanksgiving Day back in 1976. And then I'm the rookie that followed in his footsteps. I have been here at KSJS since 1979. Well, little did we realize back then that it was kind of a golden age for KSJS because a lot of folks were here in the late 70s that went on to full careers in the radio business, which isn't happening that much these days. People like Kim Vestal, the traffic gal up at KCBS and longtime Kara morning person. Lee Hammer up at KNBR. You got Craig Bowers, who's worked all over the place, KCBS, KGO, and Kevin Dessler, and just a whole bunch of people. It really was a golden age back in the late 70s. Well, Craig Bowers, bless his heart, stumbled across an old tape, kind of a medley of old KSJS stuff from 1979, and he sent it over to me. It runs just over 3 minutes, and I thought I'd roll that because it'll give you an idea of the jingles and the promos and the news and the DJs that were going on back in 1979. And you'll even hear Kim Vestal, that traffic gal from KCBS. Wow. Her voice is pretty much the same, but it's interesting to hear her from 1979. So let's roll that right now. Memories of KSJS 1979, courtesy of 90.5 KSJS.
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2: Starting off a rather warm summer-like Thursday evening around the South Bay with some stormy music from San Hannah. Kim Vestal bringing you music until 1 o'clock this morning.

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KSJS will be giving you up-to-the-minute worldwide news, sports scores as they happen, consumer information programs, commentaries on politics from John Ehrlichman, plus sports commentaries from Kurt Gowdy. In addition, Fred Robbins interviews celebrities from the entertainment industry and astrological forecasts from the world-famous astrologer Sidney Omar. 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There's Decision of the 70s, Public Policy Forum, and American Perspective, just to name a few. 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

Spartan Football 79 gets underway Saturday, September 8th, as the Aggies of Utah State come to Spartan Stadium to battle San Jose State. KSJS will be there to bring you all the action. Join myself, Kevin Dessler, as well as Lee Hammer and Mark Furr for this battle of last year's PC2A co-champions. We'll be here with the pregame at 12:45 and the kickoff at 1 o'clock. That's Saturday, September 8th at 12:45 on Stereo 91 KSJS, your station for Spartan Sports.

0: 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This is Newsbreak 91. A campus demonstration reminiscent of the 60s took place at San Jose State this morning.
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0: There's a big immunization clinic in operation.
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0: Good evening, I'm Craig Bowers, and for the news behind the headlines, here's Mark Goldberg.
1: Five members of the Revolutionary Communist Brigade are under arrest following a march on campus today.
2: And that's the news for today, Thursday, November 29th. I'm Kim Vestal, and for BJ Royster, engineer Craig Bowers, and the rest of the Newsbreak 91 staff, have a good evening.
3: 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And yes, that's how it was back in 1979. We were calling ourselves Stereo 91 for two reasons. One, we were pretty much close to 91. We were at 90.7 at that time. And also back then, you had analog radios where you turn a little dial and get close to 91, well, that's close enough. 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Yes, daily weekday newscast here on KSJS. But things have improved, and you know, some things have gone away and other things have come about. So we got a flash drive player and a hard drive and all that good stuff. And so the more things change, the more they stay the same, I guess you could say. It is DJ Ross in for Dennis Terry. And right now, how about a couple from the vegetables? Ooh, a good one, the biggest hit. I Still Love You from 1965 on KSJS.

0: 90.5 FM KSJS at time is about 20 past, and there you have it, a couple from the vegetables. Of course, you search engine people are going to have to spell it right. That's V-E-J-T-A-B-L-E-S, and they're right out of San Francisco. Jan Ashton, Jan Errico will accept either one because she went by both names during her recording career, and a couple of adjacent singles. Boy, it would have been great if they'd been on the same single. That would have been a real two-sided hit. But that one there, Mansion of Tears, a B-side to Last Thing on My Mind. And we always kind of like that B-side better than the A-side. But what can I say? Sometimes the DJs don't check out that B-side. They should have. Mansion of Tears, that's a good one, November of 65. Then their biggest hit, I Still Love You, that's from September of 65. Good to hear. The Vegetables, a rare rock band with a female drummer. That's right. It's Jan Ashton, Jan Errico, on the drums there. And the only, well, there's lots of examples, but the other big example I can think of that is a female drummer in a band would be Karen Carpenter. That's right. Earlier in the Carpenter's career, it was Karen on the drums. And then later on, she focused on the singing, and they got in a, you know, some other guy to do the drumming. But I just thought you should know that. Karen Carpenter, pretty good on the drums. It is DJ Ross in for Dennis Terry. Oldies but goodies here on the Dennis Terry Flashback Show, and we have got more out of the break. Once again, yet something else that hasn't made the top 10. I don't think we've played a top 10 record yet, but we probably will. It's a good one from the Sunshine Company, Back on the Street Again. That's 1967. That's up in a sec. But first, Veggie-Lution is a community engagement organization inspired to connect the community together through farming. Founded way back in 2008 by three San Jose State students, Veggie-Lution strives to connect people from diverse backgrounds through farming and food. You can join Veggie-Lution every Saturday from 10 a.m. till 2 p.m. They're located within the Emma Prusch Farm Park at King and Story Roads in East San Jose. It's easier to get to than you think. If you're on 280 South and you're getting on, what, 101 North, you're doing the Cloverleaf there, there it is, big red barn. 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For more info, just visit www.veggielution.org. 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

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Ooh, somebody's been listening to their Birds albums. Not the Birds, but a similar guitar sound. And a regional hit. Had a hit sound, but never cracked the national charts. The Sheffields. That's right, the Sheffields out of Western Michigan. Top 20 on WERX out of Grand Rapids. That's something. In 1966, their song, Do You Still Love Me, hit the charts out in Michigan. Good stuff. And too bad they didn't break nationally. I don't recall them having anything in the Billboard Hot 100, but a good rock and roll sound for the Sheffields. And before that, Dickie Lee, the girl from Peyton Place, good hit sound for Dickie Lee, but only number 73 on the pop charts. Thank goodness the adult contemporary charts had kicked in at that point. And number 12 for Dickie Lee, girl from Peyton Place, in 1965. It is DJ Ross in for Dennis Terry. He is away. We'll just leave it at that. And he can tell you all about his adventures when he next appears here at the station. Up next, a song that has personal concert memories for myself, as well as the, I believe, the Mental Health Board Lady Kathy tagged along with me to this concert at San Jose's old Saddle Rack Club. By golly, Paul Revere and the Raiders are going to show up, and wow, we got to go see that show at the Saddle Rack. Very nice. So good intimate setting. And, of course, they were very loud. As Paul Revere said himself during the concert, we're not happy till we see blood coming out of your eyes. That's our Paul. And opening act, kind of unusual, Mary McGregor. Really? The Torn Between Two Lovers gal? One-hit wonder, Mary McGregor? Opening for Paul Revere and the Raiders? Well, you know, I'll watch it. Sure, that was a good song. And turns out, the song I liked even better by her was a follow-up single called Good Friend, which snuck into the top 40 in 1979. So I'm looking forward to mostly that one, not so much the, you know, Torn Between Two Lovers, which everybody in the world plays. And she's singing away, and she says, you know, folks, I won't be singing Good Friend tonight because I just can't duplicate what we did in the studio. Oh, well. I wanted to shout out, well, give it a try, but no, we never got to hear Good Friend in concert by Mary McGregor, but we did get to hear the big one, Torn Between Two Lovers, so that's something. To make up for not hearing it in concert, well, here it is. It's Mary McGregor, Good Friend, number 39 in 1979, courtesy of 90.5 KSJS.

0: 90.5 FM KSJS. Time's about 21 minutes before, and the distinctive sounds of Herb Alpert and the Tijuana Brass. Dennis Terry has a rule, always try to back announce, as we say in the business, the instrumentals. Because, gosh, an instrumental, you can title it just about anything. Well, you Broadway show fans and movie fans, in fact, will probably recognize that tune, Cabaret. Herb Alpert doing a pretty good version there. In 1968, though, only got to number 72. What's up with that? Good heavens. It had a hit sound to it, but sometimes, as Dennis Terry has pointed out, and I've helped him point this out, having a good song is just the beginning. There's also promotion and distribution and payola and timing. All that enters into having a hit at any particular moment in history. Before that, Maria McGregor. Yes, not a one-hit wonder. Another song of hers that made the top 40, Good Friend. Good to hear that one. Studio version, of course. And it is DJ Ross in for Dennis Terry. Out of the break. You remember the five-man electrical band, Signs, Signs, Everywhere Signs. Well, before they did that song and before they even called themselves the five-man electrical band, they were called the Staccatos, and they were having a pretty good career up in Canada. Finally, when they decided to crash the U.S. market, I believe that's about the time they changed labels and changed their name. But I've got something from their Canadian era of their career way back in 1967. The Staccatos with a good song, Half Past Midnight. Top 10 on CHUM out of Toronto. And if you didn't know it, that's like one of the top 40 stations in Canada. So if you're going to be top 10 anywhere, that's the place to do it. So the Staccatos, Half Past Midnight from 1967. As soon as we listen to a little scary music. Ooh, I'm scared.
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Time is 10 before, and the Chevelle's there. 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Yes, I'm always looking out for you search engine people. That's S-H-E-V-E-L-L-E-S. A half-hit wonder. That was the half-hit right there. Bubbled under number 104 on the U.S. charts in 1964. I Could Conquer the World. I looked them up. Kind of part of the British invasion. They're out of Wales. And that song there, I Could Conquer the World, written by our buddy Paul Evans. That's right, the seven little girls sitting in the backseat guy. He wrote that one, so good for him. Good to hear that one. That's a tough one to find, especially on compact disc. The Chevelles and I Could Conquer the World. Before that, the crooning sounds of Dean Martin, Come Running Back. Only number 35 pop, but now, yes, the adult contemporary charts have kicked in. Easy listening number 4 in 1966 for Dino. Good to hear that one. And way back when, yes, it was the Orlans. I Ain't Coming Back. Words to Live By. Another bubbler. When you say bubbler, that means it hit the Billboard Bubbling Under the Hot 100 charts. Number 129 for the Orlans in 1965. Of course, the Orlans much bigger in the early 60s by 65. As we say in the business, they were circling the drain. Okay. Now, we've got fun stuff coming up. I have no idea what I'm playing out of the break, but what I can tell you is that we've got a fun spot for you. The Johnny Mann Singers, of course, had some easy listening hits and also did a whole bunch of jingles and one-minute spots and all kinds of things. Well, a baseball team that doesn't even exist anymore, the Houston Colts, back in 1962, signed up the Johnny Mann Singers to sing a one-minute jingle for them, and they came up with a pretty cool song, Shoot 'Em Down, Houston Colts, which was so popular that radio station KPRC, the Colts radio station, pressed up some 45s of it, so you could buy it if you wanted to. So let's check it out. 1 minute of the Johnny Mann Singers singing about the Houston Colts baseball team, courtesy of 90.5 KSGS. And before we get to that, I'll forget if I don't do it now. We need to remind you about the Sweet Basement with Funky Joe. You need to stumble into the Sweet Basement with Funky Joe. It's Wednesday nights from 7 till 10 p.m. Lose yourself in a vortex of blues, jazz, and world music. It's all served with a side of funk. You love some old school blues, you want to keep up with the new sounds of the scene? 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That's the Sweet Basement. It's with Funky Joe every Wednesday from 7 till 10 p.m. only on 90.5 KSGS. 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Okay, now, we're ready. Here it comes. The Houston Colts from 1962.

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90.5 FM KSGS, the time. It's about 3 past. It's DJ Ross in for Dennis Terry. He's away, but we will still do Dennis Terry flashbacks, oldies but goodies. And we've accomplished our first hour just about. That means a little less than 3 hours to go. Buckle your seatbelts, oldies but goodies. The ones that perhaps missed the top 10, a few that made the top 10, but not that one. Del Shannon, Kelly, the B-side of a big hit, Little Town Flirt. And I don't know, Dennis Terry almost likes that B-side even better. Kelly from 1963, regional chart action. Some markets liked it. How about number 3 on WAXX out of Eau Claire, Wisconsin? Ooh. If going to be number 3 somewhere, might as well be number 3 in Wisconsin. So good to hear Del Shannon with Kelly. Before that, the actual title of the song, because it's one of those badly titled songs. People come in singing the hook line to a song in our record store, and then we got to figure out what the heck is the correct title. The best example being Unchained Melody, which those words do not appear anywhere in the song. But another badly titled song before Kelly was Cousin Mary. Was the actual title. The group Flood, and yes, you search engine people, spell it right, F-L-U-D-D, and Cousin Mary, a big hit up in Canada, or Canada, depending on your preferences. 1973 was the year. Number 6 on CHNL, I gotta love this city, Kamloops. That's right, Kamloops in British Columbia. They charted high with Cousin Mary by Flood. Good to play that one for you. Way back when, it was Steve and Edie. That's right, Steve Lawrence and Edie Gourmet. I Want to Stay Here. Good sentiments. In 1963, top 30 pop and top 10 adult contemporary. Adult contemporary originally called Easy Listening, and then the Easy Listening station said, I don't know, that sounds kind of boring. Let's make it, let's jazz it up. Let's call it adult contemporary. And so ever since then, yes, out with the easy listening, in with the adult contemporary. Dennis Terry just calls it MOR for middle of the road. And, they're all variations on pretty much the same thing. It is some good stuff coming up. What did I have slated next? Ooh, yes, you know, but Dennis Terry and I love the foreign language stuff. And sometimes he fools people. He puts on a big hit and at the beginning of the song, he says, okay, everybody sing along. And it turns out it's in a whole nother language. Well, today is no exception. We have got Connie Francis. Good song for her, Don't Ever Leave Me. But because we can, she's singing it in Japanese. The multilingual Connie Francis, you know, she's an Italian gal, so I assume she would also be able to do Italian, perhaps. I mean, I think she has. But here we go with some Connie Francis in Japanese. 1964 was the year. Don't Ever Leave Me, courtesy of 90.5 KSJS.

90.5 FM. KSJS at about 14 past. And another Dennis Terry rule. Not only do you back announce instrumentals, because who knows what the title of those things are, you also need to back announce or tell us the title and artist on songs that are fairly unknown, like that one there. The group Elysian Field. Just one field, okay? A lot of people call it Elysian Fields. No, just Elysian Field. That's E-L-Y-S-I-A-N. Kind of Man. That's a good one from 1968. My question is, if you're number one in at least one or more big U.S. cities, shouldn't you at least hit some national chart somewhere? Well, the answer is no, because that song there, number one on WKLO out of Louisville, Kentucky, and yet does not hit Billboard, Music Vendor, Record World, or Cashbox charts, so... just a big regional hit, and a good one, too. Hard to find on compact disc. We had to take that off an original 45, but at least a Neerman 45, it sounded like. Before that, it was The Distinctive Sounds of Johnny Horton from 1959. I'm Ready, If You're Willing. Good one for the late Johnny Horton. Hitbound on KFXM out of San Bernardino. But, of course, they played everything. Would have loved to have heard that station back in its glory days. And way back when, started off with a little Japanese Connie Francis. And it was technically Connie Francis in Japanese. Don't Ever Leave Me. When I started that song, it was such a rock and roll sound. I said, oh my God, I've started the wrong CD player. No, it's just Connie Francis rocking out and singing in Japanese. Which reminds me, she had a good collection. I believe it was called The Rock Sides. And it was the Connie Francis upbeat things, and that certainly would have been on there. Don't know if it would have been in Japanese, but yeah, Don't Ever Leave Me, a good rocker for Connie Francis from October 1964. It is DJ Ross in for Dennis Terry. He'll be back at the usual time next week, or this week, however you want to look at it. The usual times for Friday flashbacks, if you weren't keeping track, Fridays and Saturdays, 11 a.m. till 3 p.m., oldies but goodies here on KSJS, and I think we can sneak in a couple more songs before the break. We'll dedicate this next one to Cousin Craig Bowers, who provided all those great KSJS highlights. We know he's a big fan of the Byrds, and that's B-Y-R-D-S. Yes, I'm keeping the spelling correct here. And I dare say he probably likes this B-side pretty good from 1965, The Byrds, and I'll Feel a Whole Lot Better, courtesy of 90.5 KSJS.

0: Gonna make you feel. Yeah, I get the feeling I know what the title of that song is. It is 90.5 KSJS is the station and the frequency and the time, 20 minutes past. And correct, the title, Don't It Make You Feel Good? Part of the British invasion, those are the Overlanders. And in August 1964, they had that good single out. Here's the shocking part. That's the song I know them best for. And yet, their only U.S. national charter on the Hot 100 is a competing version of Yesterday's Gone. They were competing with Chad and Jeremy on the Yesterday's Gone sweepstakes. Obviously, Chad and Jeremy won that battle. And this, what we heard, was the follow-up single, which only bubbled under, which, of course, is a travesty. Number 101 on Cashbox, number 95 on Record World, and then even brush up against the Billboard charts. But we don't care. We're going to play it anyway. Overlanders, Don't It Make You Feel Good. Yeah, whew, that song makes me feel good. And also in there, the Byrds, I'll Feel a Whole Lot Better. That is a bubbler on the Billboard charts, number 103 for that B-side in July of 65. See, all the fun stuff is on the bubbling under charts. It was a little tiny column, usually located somewhere close to the Hot 100, bubbling under the Hot 100. And sometimes the songs would then leap on to the Hot 100 and become a big hit. But oftentimes they would not. When I was a music director back in the 20th century, our rule was if it hits bubbling under, oh, that's the kiss of death. It's not going to go much further. But that was just a rule of thumb that didn't always come true. It is DJ Ross in for Dennis Terry. He's away. He'll be back next this next Friday at the usual oldies but goodies time. Out of the break, it'll be Jeff Berry and Ellie Greenwich. You may know those names. They're big-time songwriters. Well, they formed a group that should have had a lot more success. The group was titled The Raindrops, and we've got one of their lesser-known singles. What else is new? The Raindrops doing Let's Go Together. That's a good one. Guess what? It's a bubbling under song, too, from 1964, number 109 on the Billboard bubbling charts. And that's up in a sec. But first, step up and power down with local businesses and the citywide effort to end energy waste. If you're a business looking to reduce your energy bill, and my English professor would stop me right there and say, well, businesses can't look to reduce their energy bill, but owners of businesses can. Oh, okay. You want to be technical about it. 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And you just sign the pledge and find out about other energy-saving tips. 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

90.5 FM KSJS, the time. It's about half past. Yeah, 31 minutes past. So we are 1.5 hours into the Oldies but Goodies. That means 2.5 hours to go. Fasten your seatbelts. An instrumental. The alarm went off. The little alarm light, meaning instrumental. You got to tell everybody what it was. If you didn't recognize it, that's a fairly lesser known one. The Long Ships is the title of that one, part one. Charles Albertine is the artist, and I've always wondered about part two. I haven't been able to track down a good copy yet, but if it's similar to part one, you know me, I'd splice it on to part one, and then we'd have part one, part two together and have a really long version. But no, haven't been able to accomplish that yet. A bubbler, what a surprise. Charles Albertine, The Long Ships, number 112 in 1964. Good one for that instrumental. Before that, the distinctive sounds of Del Shannon had that hit sound to it. Hey, little girl. I guess mildly disappointing in late 61. Only number 38 in the U.S. But overseas, they liked it a lot better. Number 12 in Australia. Number 2 in the U.K. for Del Shannon's Hey, Little Girl. Just looking at the chart book and, you know, 2020 hindsight and all that, but Del was experiencing some diminishing results after number one for 4 weeks with Runaway, his very first charter. And then it went straight downhill from there. Not Del's fault, just maybe changing times, who knows, because the follow-up single, Hats Off to Larry, a respectable number 5. Then So Long Baby, number 28, and that was followed on the charts by the one we heard, Hey Little Girl, at number 38. And then I Won't Be There at 113 and Jenny in the Mirror at 117. And people are starting to say, oh, that Del Shannon, he's only a couple hit wonder. But then Del Shannon starts climbing back up the charts again. Cry Myself to Sleep at 99. Oh, a good one. The Swiss Maid at number 64. And then Comeback Accomplished, Little Town Flirt at number 12. So don't give up on Del Shannon so quickly. He's coming back. And sad that we lost Del Shannon so early in life. Looks to be suicide and depression. You gotta surround people with love and keep them from being depressed. Where's your posse when you need them? That's what I always say. Yeah, you gotta have those folks to cheer you up and all that. We have got music from late 1982. I told you earlier, 50s, 60s, 70s, and we might eke into the 80s. Well, we're gonna eke right now. A good one for Poco. After their big hit era, you know, Crazy Love and Heart of the Night, and that era. And just a couple of years after that era, put out a really good song called Shoot for the Moon. Only number 50 on the pop charts, but Adult Contemporary knew what's going on. Number 10, AC, for Poco's Shoot for the Moon. And here it is from 1982, courtesy of 90.5 KSJS.

0: 90.5 FM KSJS. The time is about 21 before, and you're thinking, oh, there's that DJ Ross playing a Spanish version of an English hit. No. The hit version was in Spanish. One-hit wonder Keith Colley, Enamorado from 1963. Yeah, the U.S. hit sung in Spanish. And you must be thinking, Keith Colley, well, he must be from South America or Mexico. Or No. Keith Colley, born and raised in Washington State. He's just a very proficient in Spanish. And by the way, after his recording career dwindled down, became a record executive over at Challenge Records. So good for him. Got to have a backup plan. That one there, a good hit sound for 1963, number 66 on the charts. My question is, would it have done better if he sang it in English? We'll never know, folks. And also in there, what else do we have in there? Oh, yeah, it was an excellent Poco song, Shoot for the Moon. Now, I will fiddle with languages out of the break. We got Bobby Goldsboro, It's Too Late, from 1966. Good song in English, but because I can, here's Bobby Goldsboro, bilingual, English/German, and the official title being Es ist zu spät. That's right. It's too late in German and English, because he does lapse into an English every so often. And that's up in a sec. But first, we got to hear from Funky Joe.
1: 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Hold up.
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0: 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The time is about 10 before. And you're thinking, DJ Ross playing wrong versions. Boy, that didn't sound like my hit version of the Rose Garden's Next Plane to London. Well, that's because it wasn't. It was by Kenny Odell. Now, why would we play the non-charting Kenny Odell version of Next Plane to London? Well, two reasons. One, it's pretty darn good. And two, Kenny's the one who wrote it. So we figured, yeah, let's play the writer's interpretation of his own song. That's Kenny Odell, Next Plane to London from 1967. Before that, The Tokens with The Greatest Moments in a Girl's Life from 1966. Guess what? Yet another bubbler, number 102 on the Billboard charts. And if you're curious, I believe the bubbling under charts, well, they fluctuated in size anywhere from, say, 10 positions all the way up to 35 positions on Billboard. So the lowest you could go on Billboard was number 135. I believe music vendor Record World and Cashbox, their bubbling under charts were probably possibly a little bigger. I've seen things as low as number 150 in those magazines. But yeah, 135 is about as low as you can go on Billboard. So The Tokens getting at number 102. They're almost there. Up a couple more positions, you'll be on the Hot 100, but it never happened, folks. It is DJ Ross in for Dennis Terry. He is away, as we would say on KFOG. And, and Bobby Goldsboro, of course. And my German is terrible, even though I took 2 years of it in high school. The full correct title is Es ist zu spät. Okay, spät, even though it's spelled S-P-A-T. Now we know. German bilingual version of It's Too Late. And that was pretty cool to hear. We've got fun stuff coming up out of the break. I shouldn't do it now, but I'll do it anyway. The New Hope, a one-hit wonder, a cool song called Won't Find Better Than Me. And a one-hit wonder, but the song released two versions on two different singles, all on the same record label. Originally, New Hope were titled The Kit Kats with a K, K-I-T. K-A-T-S, yes. The Kit Kats, they're on the Jamie label. They put out a version of Won't Find Better Than Me, and it doesn't do much. But then they stay with the Jamie label, change their name to The New Hope, and Won't Find Better Than Me. And then, in 1970, gets on the charts and makes the top 60, so not bad. That's up for you out of the break. But first, a quick reminder. End your day listening to the greatest jazz hits with your host, DJ Ms. Cat. 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That's the Cat's Cradle with DJ Ms. Cat. We're still working on her because we've always called her the Jazz Cat. Then some other cat came into the colony here and was calling himself the Jazz Cat, even though he didn't play jazz. And now he's gone, and she could go back to calling herself the Jazz Cat, but I guess she likes Ms. Cat, so we'll go with that, too. Once again, that's the Cat's Cradle with Ms. Cat. You can call her up and ask her to change her name back to Jazz Cat, but I don't know if it'll do any good. Mondays, 7 p.m. till 11 p.m. here on KSJS.
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Bertha Tillman there, Oh My Angel. Only number 61 back in 1962, but I think the radio consultants would tell me that it tests well, because I do hear that on other oldies radio stations despite the low chart action. So good to hear, because I kind of like that song. And before that, one of the longer introductions of all time, musically speaking, it was The New Hope, Won't Find Better Than Me. The whole song runs about 5 minutes, and about half of that song is taken up with that piano musical introduction before they even start singing. I got to check into that. That might be the album version. I dare say, you know, programmers like to get to the hook right away. So I would guess the single might be edited down on that introduction to get to the singing all the sooner. But fun to hear that full-length version. The New Hope, Won't Find Better Than Me, number 57 in 1970. If you first you don't succeed, try again. The Kit Kats on the Jamie label had no luck with that song. Stayed with the Jamie label, changed their name to The New Hope, and then re-recorded the song, and there you go. Boom. You're in the top 60. So I guess that's good news. And it is DJ Ross in for Dennis Terry. You know he's a big Beach Boys fan, and we're not talking the big, big Beach Boy hits. No, he likes the little ones and even the album cuts. So in honor of Dennis Terry, who will be back this next Friday, of course, I've got a Beach Boys album cut from April 1964, a good one, and it's in stereo in the parking lot, which is probably where he is right now, from 90.5 KSJS.

90.5 FM KSJS. Time is 12 past, and a couple of August hits for the Chiffons. That one there, Sailor Boy, from August 1964, only got to number 81 on the charts. Before that, a bit of a bigger hit from a year earlier, A Love So Fine, from August 1963. That did sneak into the top 40. Couple from the Chiffons, and oftentimes Dennis Terry will tell the story of seeing them in concert probably a couple of decades ago at the Santa Cruz Beach Boardwalk, and mildly disappointed that, yeah, sure, they did their big hits, He's So Fine, Sweet Talking Guy, One Fine Day. They do those three, and then they branch off into covering other girl group hits, not having faith, you know, in their own minor hits to do them live. No, we'll do like Supremes covers and things like that. He found that mildly disappointing. Meanwhile, Bobby V comes on and does his big hits and his little hits, and Dennis Terry lucky enough to get backstage and actually complimented Bobby V on doing the songs of his that didn't even make the top 10, and Bobby was appreciative of that comment. And speaking of Dennis Terry, he's away today. It's DJ Ross filling in for him. He'll be back this next Friday for the usual edition of Friday Flashbacks. And let's see, I don't want to leave out what we played earlier. Oh, we had the Jones Brothers. I just joke about that. We heard the Jack Jones version of The Race Is On. At the same time, a country version out by George Jones. And you can imagine, the George Jones version of The Race Is On does very well on the country charts. Meanwhile, Jack Jones, with his The Race Is On, covers the pop and easy listening charts. Number 15 pop, number 1 adult contemporary for Jack Jones in 1965 for The Race Is On. And somewhere in there was a Beach Boys album cut. Oh, and a good one, too. This should have been a single. In the Parking Lot, from April 1964. Beach Boys for you on KSJS. Now up next, a good one from Jimmy Rogers, The World I Used to Know. Shocking, this did not make the top 40, only number 51 in May of 64, but that Beatlemania was going crazy in May of 64, so a lot of American artists kind of had lower chart positions, but hey, yeah, you got to have Beatlemania or you never would have heard about the Beatles, so we'll have to live with that. But check it out. It's Jimmy Rogers, The World I Used to Know, from 90.5 KSJS.

0: 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The time's 19 past, and if you're guessing that, that sounds like a minor hit for the Cookies. Well, I'll accept that, and we'll give you credit for that one. It's actually the lead singer, Earl Jean McCree, and she chooses to go by her first and middle names on her record labels. Earl Jean is the artist on that one, and it brings up a record filing question that since Dennis and I both own Flashback Records, we dealt with this a lot. Where do you file Earl Jean? Do you file it under M for McCree, her real last name? Or do you file it under J, what most people would take to be her last name? No, the J, Jean is her middle name. So technically, and since nobody knows her real last name when they're looking at the record label, we got to go with E. You got to file that record under E for Earl Jean. And maybe put a hyphen between the Earl and the Jean just so that nobody get confused. That when they're titled Randy, follow-up to her big solo hit, which actually made the top 40, I'm Into Something Good, doing the Herman's Hermit song. And yeah, if you ask me, I'd rather hear the Earl Jean version of Something Good, but that's just me. Bubbling under for Earl Jean and Randy, not even bubbling under on Billboard, not even bubbling under on Record World or Music Vendor. No, the Cashbox charts, a whopping number 147 on the chart position for Randy, Cashbox style for Earl Jean. We're talking October 1964. At least it charted. That's something. You know, so many artists out there don't have any charters at all. And also in there, Jimmy Rogers, The World I Used to Know, number 51, also in 1964. Now, out of the break. Ooh, it's a song. Every time Dennis Terry plays it, he plays it twice. He does one of his record reprises. That's how much he likes it. I will refrain, but I'll play it at least once. The New Colony 6, Love You So Much. You ask him, what's your favorite New Colony 6 song? He's got to say that, because that's the one he always plays twice whenever he plays it. And in 1966, only a number 61 charter, but a really good song. Love You So Much. That's the New Colony 6. Up in a sec. But first, if a fire breaks out in your home while you're asleep, well, how will you know? 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
8: That's the coolest story I've ever heard in my entire life. That's insane. Can I hear it again? Do you have time?
9: All right, I'm out of here. I hear that asteroids machine calling my name from the game room, so peace.

90.5 FM, KSJS, bottom of the hour. That's right, 30 minutes past. And Ronnie Millsap there as we eke into the 80s once again, 1985, for She Keeps the Home Fires Burning. Number one country. How does that not cross over to the pop charts? I don't know, folks. It's a mystery beyond space and time, but a good one for Ronnie Millsap. She Keeps the Home Fires Burning. Also in there, New Colony 6, Love You So Much. And number 61 in 1966 for the New Colony 6. That doesn't stop Dennis Terry from playing it at least two times in a row every time he plays it. Next time it comes up, he probably won't do that just to bug me, but that's okay. And also in there, yes, Ray Conniff. Ray Conniff hitting the pop charts, Invisible Tears. And in 1964, number 57 pop, but top 10 adult contemporary for Ray Conniff, Invisible Tears. That's a pretty cool little song. It is DJ Ross in for Dennis Terry. He'll be back this next Friday with the usual Friday Flashback show. I'm filling in for him today. He is away. And what do we got? I got some choices here. Let's do a little Lulu. Now, don't be calling Lulu a one-hit wonder. She's got a whole laundry list of, you know, charting songs from the 60s into the 80s. Of course, the one big one, To Sir With Love, from the movie the same name. And yes, she's the young girl acting in that movie as well. So a singer and an actress. Of course, the famous story goes that as she's starting her recording career, she was trying to think up a catchy, you know, short name that she could go by. And allegedly her mom said, well, I don't know what you're going to choose for a name, but it better be a Lulu. And yes, they went with that idea. Lulu was the artist's name. And we got a good one from 1968. Lulu, Me, the Peaceful Heart. And as usual, the U.S. Doesn't chart very well with it. Number 53 on the Billboard charts. But over in the U.K., her home country, top 10 in the U.K. in 1968. So let's check it out. Me, the Peaceful Heart from KSJS.

0: 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And Andy Kim there, Canadian fella, born in Lebanon, I understand, but grew up in Canada. And his song, Shoot 'Em Up, Baby, number 31 in 1968, two really big hits for Andy Kim, Baby, I Love You, and Rock Me Gently. But kind of like Lulu, a whole laundry list of songs that just missed the top 10, and I'll bet he's pretty big in Canada as well. And that was one of those other hits, Shoot 'Em Up, Baby. I'm told, not about guns, Shoot 'Em Up, Baby, not about drugs, no. You just got to squint at the lyrics and maybe the title Shoot 'Em Up, Baby becomes more apparent. I hadn't done that yet, but not about guns, not about drugs. So it's just an innocuous little song. And speaking of innocuous little songs, Andy Kim teaming up with Jeff Berry to write Sugar Sugar. Thank you very much for that big hit. Also in there, Brian Hyland, Run, Run, Look and See, top 25 in 1966. Brian Hyland, kind of interesting. He every few years, he'd have a really big hit, and then the hits would taper off, and he'd leave the label and sign with another label. In the course of about 12 years, he was with five different labels and had big hits on each one of those labels. Thank goodness for labels like Rhino Records, which cross-licenses, you know, all those singles from different labels and is able to put them all on one greatest hits collection. Because, you know, if you just get the uni label edition of Brian Hyland's greatest hits, you're only going to get 2, 3, 4 charters. So, yeah, you got to get one of those compilation labels like Eric Records, Rhino Records, Collectibles to cross-license from various labels to get a comprehensive hit collection. Just a little advice for you. Out of the break, the LP mix on a song that Dennis Terry actually prefers the LP mix. He's listened to the 45 mix and the LP mix, and he has put his certificate of accomplishments on the LP mix. We're talking about Roger Nichols and his Small Circle of Friends. A great song, Snow Queen. Well, the 45 mix leaves out or buries some of the good instrumentation. So you got to get the LP mix. And hey, it's in stereo, so why not? Bubbler for Roger Nichols from 1967, a number 129 record. You can find it under N for Roger Nichols, or sometimes you can find it under S for A Small Circle of Friends. We'll accept either answer. Snow Queen, that is up in just about 20 seconds.
1: Yeah. Yeah. Yeah. Yeah. Yeah.
2: We're not made.

Now, Miss Nancy Ann ran a boarding house with a faded sign that read, single rooms for single girls, no men allowed, it said. But rumor had it that a gentleman with a yen for love for a fee could always go to Nancy Ann's for some feminine company. Well, one night in June in the billiard room, I was chalking up with a friend. He was set to break when the door burst open and Leo James rushed in. He yelled, there's a fire that's just broke out and it's down at Nancy Ann. So we dropped our cues on the pool room floor and into the street we ran. Though the flames were hot and the smoke was thick, not a single life was lost. And the reason for the blaze was never found. But it alone will be remembered in our local history as a fire that fairly scandalized the town. The night Miss Nancy Ann's hotel for single girls burned down. When we got to the place, the front was ablaze and so was the second floor. So we cut around the side and up the alley and stopped beside the back door. We were catching our breath when the door flew open and knocked poor Leo flat. And out through the smoke ran Mayor Wills wearing nothing but a black silk hat. And right behind him with his shirt tail afire came the local chief of police. Then Banker Jones with a red-haired girl he always called his niece. Then I spied Miss Nancy Ann herself helping someone out of the fire. Her arm around the red bald head of old Judge McIntyre. A deacon, a dentist, a deputy sheriff, and one state congressman. The county physician, the city mortician, out through the flames they ran. A grand parade of girls in gowns and half-clad gentlemen. Through thick gray smoke that sweetly smelled of French perfume and gin. Though the flames were hot and the smoke was thick, not a single life was lost. And the reason for the blaze was never found.

Everybody was out of the girls' hotel by the time the roof caved in. And we were heading back to the billiard hall when Leo turned to my friend. He said, I believe that's the funniest show I've ever seen in town. The so-called elite caught out in the street with their pompous purity down. Though the flames were hot and the smoke was thick, not a single life was lost. And the reason for the blaze was never found.

0: 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Time's about 7 minutes before. And there you have three songs that kind of represent what we're trying to do around here. Top 40 as it really was back in the 60s and 70s, where you'd mix in rhythm and blues and country and pop all on the same station. You don't get that much these days. There you had R&B group out of Los Angeles, a one-hit wonder as far as the top 40 goes. Five Flights Up is the group name. Do What You Want to Do from 1970. That was your R&B representative. And before that, had a little country, a little novelty country from Tex Williams. There's a good country name for you, Tex Williams. And let me try to get the whole title right. I wrote it down here. The Night Miss Nancy Ann's Hotel for Single Girls Burned Down. Okay, try to fit that on your little iTunes label. It's a challenge. And in 1971, that was top 30 on the country charts. I don't see any crossover action, but that's okay. We'll play it anyway. And way back when, it was a bubbler and certainly a pop classic, Roger Nichols and his small circle of friends, Snow Queen, the LP mix in stereo, a bubbler from 1967 at number 129. Good heavens, I should have done better. I dare say it did better here in the Bay Area. Where Roger Nichols, I believe Roger Nichols, out of the Bay Area. So I certainly heard it as a youth back in the 60s. Boy, that was a long time ago. It is DJ Ross in for Dennis Terry. He is away. He will be back this next Friday with the usual edition of Friday Flashbacks. And out of the break, let me look. What do I have? Ooh, here's a nice one. Another long title. The New Establishment. I believe Dennis played this in the last couple of weeks, but it's so good. Let's do it again. A long title, had to abbreviate a bunch of words to get it to fit on the CD liner card. One of these days, Sunday's going to come on Tuesday. What a great concept. A number 92 record in 1969, and the group, once again, the New Establishment. That's up in a sec, but first, Celluloid Dreams is a public affairs radio programming celebrating the art of film and the movie-going experience. 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

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Couple minutes past top of the hour, and we're into our final hour of Oldies But Goodies. That artist there, Ramona King. Sad to say, nothing in the Hot 100 on the Billboard charts for Ramona, but a good song there from 1962, Oriental Garden. And once again, I wonder, you know, if you're top five in some major city.

cities or city, at least, you'd think you would chart somewhere on the national charts, but not in this case. Oriental Garden, the best I could find, number 4 on WSPR out of Springfield, Massachusetts. And like I said, that's 1962. So close to charting nationally, but not quite. At least the single's still out there, and we were able to track it down. And big thanks to Radio Rick. He does a hometown countdown every weekend. And that's where he counts down a radio station survey from around the country on This Week in Music History. And if you'd like that, well, yeah, you can check it out and see if you'd like it or not. 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Where we get a lot of our ideas. We probably heard about Ramona King through Radio Rick. So check it out if you're so inclined. And before that, yes, the new establishment. One of these days, Sunday's going to come on Tuesday, and that's from 1969. Now, up next, a little more Del Shannon. And little did a lot of people realize, he was a bit of a pioneer as far as artists owning their own labels. He got a start on the Big Top label, which was a pretty big label back in the early to mid-60s. And then he got the great idea, you know, if I started my own label, you know, perhaps I'd have more creative control and perhaps make a little more money. So you start your own label like Del Shannon did. He called it the Burley Label. And you hope that the song you put out on your own label is a big hit. Well, in Del Shannon's case, not so much. Good song, Sue's Gotta Be Mine. But when you're a small little independent label, it's tough to get promotion and distribution and all that good stuff. So in 1963... Del Shannon's single on his own label only gets to number 71 in the U.S. And after like one more single, then he throws in the towel and he signs with the big Amy label. And he's on Amy for quite some time. Then he moves over to the Liberty label, another big label. So he put his, you know, he tested the waters of owning your own label, but didn't work out for Del as well as he would have liked. But at least we still got the single here. And let's check it out. On Del Shannon's own Burley label, it is Sue's Gotta Be Mine, courtesy of 90.5 KSJS.

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Time's a quarter past, and right there, classic Dusty Springfield. She liked that song quite a bit, and the UK buying public liked it quite a bit. What's up with the U.S. market? Number 8 in the UK, but no national chart action for Some of Your Lovin' by Dusty Springfield in the U.S. One hip station, WTRY out of Troy, they had it at number 13, so good for them. A couple other stations were also on it, but yeah, good one for Dusty Springfield. Big hit in the UK, not so much over here. Also in there, a guy who gets most of his royalty checks for writing songs, but he performed a few as well. John D. Loudermilk, Language of Love, clocking in at a whopping 1 minute and 48 seconds. Yeah, you start your song, you get in, you get out, and collect your paycheck. That's all he needed to sing about the language of love. Number 32 pop back in 1961, and way back when, Ian Thomas, a one-hit wonder, Painted Ladies, top 40 in 1973. And you got to keep your eyes open. Always be, watching research, checking things. Perhaps you learn something new every week, because I know I do. I just glanced at an Ian Thomas biography just now, and only now learned that he's the brother of comedian Dave Thomas, that Doug McKenzie guy from Strange Brew and all that Canadian humor, the Great White North and all that. Yeah, Ian Thomas, brother of Dave Thomas. No, not the Wendy's guy, the Doug McKenzie guy from the Great White North, the movie Strange Brew, among other things. So that would be a great show. Dave Thomas and Ian Thomas together again. Just that would be different. It is DJ Ross in for Dennis Terry, and we're down to our last 44, 43 minutes of the oldies but goodies. Up next, a truly obscure song. We often, stick with the charters, but occasionally a non-charting A-side comes along. And our thinking is, it probably charted somewhere. We just haven't seen that radio station playlist yet. And I'm talking about a guy named David Pomeranz. He's kind of a cult favorite because a small group of people know about him and they like him quite a bit. Dennis Terry is one of them. He got me turned on to this song as well. From 1976, David Pomeranz performing Thea. And it's just a non-charting A-side from June of 76. Check it out. You don't always have to tie memories into your oldies but goodies. Sometimes you got to make some new memories. So here we go, making new memories with David Pomeranz and Thea from 90.5 KSJS.

0: 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It's 22 past. And that there, well, if you call him a one-hit wonder, that's really, I never like that term because it's kind of insulting because almost everybody has more than one hit, with the major exception of, I've forgotten the guy's name now. Stewart is his last name, but he did I Believe, local guy, and never did another single. So, yes, there is one-hit wonder out there. But just because you had one big hit, that kind of disregards the whole rest of your career. And that would be a shame in this case. The Lonely Surfer is the name of that instrumental. Top 40 in 1963 for Jack Nitzsche. Now, don't be calling him a one-hit wonder, because there's a lot more to his career than that one song. Arranger, producer, composer, keyboard player, and he arranged many of Phil Spector's productions, so that's nothing to sneeze at. He co-wrote Needles and Pins, as I like to call it, and he scored, he did the soundtrack for the movies One Flew Over the Cuckoo's Nest and An Officer and a Gentleman, among others. So there you go. A one-hit wonder who's certainly a lot more talented than that one-hit wonder phrase would indicate. But that Lonely Surfer, a darn good instrumental, by the way. That always helps. And also before that, a non-charting A-side, as best we can tell, for David Pomeranz, Thea. That's from 1976. Glad to bring that to you. More on the way. What do I got here? Oh, that'll be nice. The Velveteens. Who remembers the Velveteens? Okay, one, two, three. Okay, four of you. Educate the rest of you on the Velveteens. They had a cool song called Teen Prayer. Kind of a bubbler, kind of a charter. Not on the Billboard charts, but number 101 on Cashbox, 86 on Music Vendor. And it came out in 1961. That's the Velveteens' Teen Prayer. Up in a sec, but first, do you know what to do if there's an emergency situation such as an earthquake, medical injury, or fire? Well, emergency response may be contacted by simply dialing 911. And you know, they always say 911. Did you know why? Because, you know, some folks say 911. Well, some folks will say, I don't have an 11 on my keypad. Yes, it's true. That's why we always call it 911, because yes, I have a 1 on my keypad. If you're on the San Jose State campus, you can use any blue light or elevator phone. 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This message is brought to you by 90.5 KSJS.
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2: 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Do you hear the same songs over and over and over and over again? You looking for a little more variety? 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

90.5 FM KSJS at about 26 before the top of the hour. 26 minutes left of these oldies but goodies. And some of them out, some folks out there saying, thank God, when do these oldies end? Well, 26 minutes from now. But hopefully a lot of people like Record Rich are applauding the oldies but goodies. Yes, Record Rich calling in. Good to hear from him. He kind of got his start here at KSJS. He would bring in compact discs, and Dennis and I would thank him for the discs because they were always very cool, obscure oldies but goodies. And then he got too big for his britches and moved over to KKUP and became a big wig over there. So congrats to Record Rich. He's like a webmaster and all kinds of other titles I can't understand. But he called in and enjoying the oldies but goodies. So good to hear from him. Buck Owens there, of course, the late Buck Owens, Made in Japan. Please tell me the politically correct people would not complain about that title. Please tell me. There's nothing insulting at all in that song, Made in Japan. A number one country record in 1972. No crossover action. I can understand that. And in before that, little Brian Hyland. Oh, wait a minute. Let's make sure. Yes, Brian Hyland was in there. And 3,000 Miles in 1966. Well, didn't hit the charts too hard. Number 99 on the Billboard charts for Brian Hyland's 3,000 Miles in 66. But we don't care. It's still a good song. And way back when, the obscure one, the Velveteens, Teen Prayer. And that was a minor charter back in 1961. So now you're all caught up. And while I've got the Brian Hyland CD sitting here on the counter, let's play one more because there's a very cool song here on this Greatest Hits CD that doesn't get played nearly enough. And I think it's one of Dennis Terry's favorites as well. And I'm sure he's listening. So this will get him slapping his thigh in time with the music. We're talking Brian Hyland, Warmed Over Kisses, Leftover Love, a top 25 record in 1962. It's courtesy of 90.5 KSJS.

0: 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Time is 20 minutes before the top of the hour. Only 20 minutes of oldies but goodies left there. I guess you could call him a one-hit wonder, at least if you're in Canada. Terry Black is his name, Unless You Care. Number two in Canada, but silly U.S. record buyers, only number 99 in the U.S. Another good number 99 record. They're out there. And as Dennis Terry will often tell you, Glenn Campbell playing guitar on that song. Yeah, Glenn did a lot of great session work before he became a superstar in his own right, so... That was Glenn Campbell on guitar. Terry Black, Unless You Care, from 1964. And also in there, a little more Brian Hyland. It was Warmed Over Kisses, Leftover Love, top 25 in 1962. I've been keeping track. I don't think I've played a top 10 Billboard pop song yet. Let's see if we can break that record before the top of the hour. Some top 10 adult contemporaries, maybe a top 10 country, maybe top 10 R&B, but not top 10 on the pop charts, so... I don't know. I'm going to try to keep my streak alive. Let's see if I can hold out for the next 19 minutes. I'll try. And out of the break, I can tell we're not going to break the top 10 with this one, but it's a good one. Very close. Dave Clark 5, Try Too Hard, number 12 in 1966. That's a good one. And we've got it in stereo, which is kind of tough. A lot of Dave Clark 5 songs in mono. Dave Clark 5 believing in that Phil Spector wall of sound kind of thing, where mono, you know, is... pound your head against the wall. But if you look around hard enough, you can find some stereo DC5. And we've got it for you coming up in just a sec.
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0: 90.5 FM KSJS. The time is 10 before. I mean, it's only 10 minutes left in this Oldies but Goodies extravaganza. And that one there, a guy who makes a ton of money writing songs for other people, had one big hit on his own. I'm talking about Barry Mann, who put the bump in the bump, the bump, the bump. Yeah, he's not a one-hit wonder. No, he's making big royalties off songs he's written. That one there, a good follow-up single called Talk to Me Baby, number 94, back in 1964. Also in there, it was Bill Amesbury. I guess you could call him a one-hit wonder, Canadian fella. Virginia, Touch Me Like You Do, in 1974. That one got to number 59. Did better in Canada, I dare say. But yeah, that's a good little upbeat song. And way back when, in stereo, the Dave Clark 5, Try Too Hard, number 12 in 1966. And that will be the highest pop charter I play today. I've looked ahead, and I'm seeing lots of non-charting A-sides and B-sides. And so, yeah, you're stuck with some obscure stuff between now and the top of the hour. And if you like what you've heard in the past 2 hours, 3 hours and 50 minutes, well, I can recommend that you check out Flashbacks with Dennis Terry. 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I'm DJ Ross. I've been filling in for Dennis Terry, and I've enjoyed it. Like I said, we got two, maybe three more left, and they're going to be pretty darn obscure. Let's see what I can come up with.
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90.5 FM KSJS, a couple minutes for the top of the hour. Time for one more song. That one there, of course, Jan and Dean, I Found a Girl, top 30 back in 1965. And you heard right. The song before that, actor

0: 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We hope, however, that any variance in audio quality will not take away from your pleasure in listening to this, one of the all-time favorite shows.
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2: To Ivan Kovanovich, USSR. Dear Ivan, you don't know me and I don't know you, but I sure would like to meet you. Yes, sir, I'd like to walk up and shake your hand and look you straight in the eye and tell you that I haven't got one thing in this world against you. I know that the heads of our government seem to have problems getting together to talk things over. But I got a feeling if you and I could just sit down and talk, not as representatives of anybody's government, but just two plain, ordinary human beings, I feel that we might think a great deal alike. I'm an entertainer now, Ivan. I used to be a farmer just like you. I got a wife and three kids. And this may sound a little unpatriotic, but to me, these are more important than the heads of anybody's government. A few years back, you and I both left the farm and we put on a uniform. And we were on the same side of the fence, you and me, Ivan. And you know, I can't help but believe that we're still on the same side of the fence, that we would both like to see a world united in peace. I'll tell you something, Ivan. I love my land very much.

Oh, we got some of the prettiest mountains and trees and rivers and valleys that you've ever laid eyes on. And I'm sure that you feel the same way about your country. And I know that neither one of us would like to see the face of our countries blackened by the hot breath of anybody's bomb. You know, they tell me that over there you don't believe in a God. But though I've never met you, I can't help but believe that a man who's stood on a crisp fall morning and watched the sun rise over his farmland, or he's planted a small grain of corn and seen it grow out of the fertile soil, or better than that, Ivan, held your own baby in your arms. I know that you know that there's a God up there watching over each and every one of us. Ivan, when I put my babies to bed tonight, I'm going to say a prayer for you and yours. And if you in your own way will say a prayer for me and mine, and maybe we can talk our neighbors into doing the same thing, this will be more powerful than any conference held over any conference table anywhere in the whole wide world. And then maybe we can live as God intended, peacefully, together. Yours truly, Jimmy Dean.

letter by way of Radio Free Europe, and I answered at the risk of imprisonment or death. I too am a farmer in my native land, and it's true. I would like to walk up and shake your hand, look you straight in the eye, and tell you that I haven't got one thing in the world against you. Maybe someday this will be possible. You see, I have the good fortune to travel your country on a state-sponsored mission. Unlike most of my people, who are, I'm sorry to say, intentionally uninformed and misinformed, I know from first-hand experience of the sincerity and friendliness of the people of the United States. I, too, have a family, and they mean as much to me as does your family. Under our system of government, the state controls us, our lives, our work, our education. We have to work slowly toward the goals you have already reached in human freedom. We desire peace, and our hope is that the free peoples of the world remain united and strong, that they hold the fortress of democracy and freedom until we can join them. The trickle to that freedom fortress starts, as it did in Hungary and in Berlin. The flow is dammed for a while, then the stream finds a new way. So be patient, Jimmy. Maybe someday soon I'll be able to walk up and shake your hand and look you straight in the eye and tell you face to face that I haven't got one thing in the world against you. Signed, Ivan Kovanovich. You.

0: And there it is. Two versions in a row there for you of the Nut Rocker.
1: Yes.
0: That was the one that you probably know better by, now I'm forgetting the name.
2: No, but that's just okay. That's what I'm here for.
0: We're talking about the original
2: artist. Bumble and the Stingers.
0: That's right, Bee Bumble and the Stingers. And then we had the first one, which is kind of a similar type name, I guess, Jack B. Nimble and the Quicks. And I guess, Ross, we were talking about the fact that a lot of the same people in both of those groups.
2: Yeah, and it could be simply a label situation. For example, Jack B. Nimble and the Quicks were over on that Del Rio label, whereas the big one by Bee Bumble and Stingers, that version over on the Rendezvous label, which was a bigger label at the time.
0: Yeah, pretty wild stuff. Yeah, I've heard that first version by Jack B. Nimble. Oh my gosh, I remember there were two versions, and I didn't remember what the exact story was, and they were recorded in close proximity of each other too.
2: And I'm just looking here. Joel Whitburn tells all in his Billboard book, and sure enough, Ernie Freeman on piano. Perhaps you recognize the piano stylings. Earl Palmer on drums. Red Callender on bass. And the first two hits, Bumble Boogie and Nut Rocker, they were first recorded by Freeman, Palmer, and Renee Hall on guitar as Jack B. Nimble and the Quicks. Then Rendezvous label released their newly recorded version, which featured Palmer, Hall, and Al Hazen on piano. And then pianist R.C. Gamble led a touring trio of the group Bee Bumble and the Stingers, but they didn't do any recording.
0: Yeah, that's kind of what I'm out of it. My mouth is out of it. They're just there for touring purposes. That's an interesting situation. You hear that once in a while where a group records in the studio and they send someone else out as a touring group. Because a lot of times they're studio musicians that do that and they can't really get away to go out and tour. So
2: that's right. And so a couple of Nut Rockers there. Now the question is, who hit the charts and when? Well, that early one by Jack B. Nimble and the Quicks debuts on Billboard February 5th, 1962.
0: Ah, there you go.
2: 1 week later, Bee Bumble and the Stingers on February 12th, 1962. They hit the charts, and they win the battle because Jack B. Nimble and the Quicks stall out at 115 on the charts, whereas Bee Bumble and the Stingers, as we know, a big hit, number 23 pop, number one rhythm and blues.
0: Yeah, pretty cool.
2: Yeah.
0: So, yeah, that did do quite a bit better.
2: And before that, a double play on Dear Ivan, Jimmy Dean's follow-up to Big Bad John, Dear Ivan from early 1962, number 24 pop, number 9 country. And if you're going to do something like Dear Ivan, well, you got to have an answer record. And sure enough, lesser heard would be Dear Jimmy, which was recorded allegedly by Ivan Kavanovich, the Russian mentioned in the Jimmy Dean song. We don't have info on who that really is, but we'll look into that.
0: Yeah, that would be interesting. I that was my first question, and we don't know because it's not a Whitburn. It's not a Billboard charter, so it's not in a Whitburn book. We have to do further research on that.
2: Got to dig deeper. Get on www.45cat.com or some such. The Ivan Kavanovich answer record, Dear Jimmy, hitbound on KRUX out of Phoenix. And that was a month later, in February of 62.
0: Yeah, pretty cool stuff. And people were probably wondering who our spotlight artist is. We're just going to spotlight Ross Hartman in the KSJS Wall of Fame. That's the best I can come up
2: with. We're going to start a Kickstart fundraising thing all day today. Send your donations to me.
0: Directly. Yeah, and we get that Wall of Fame bill. Yeah. But in all seriousness, no, we actually have no spotlight today. That's why I brought that up.
2: We usually do,
0: but I made a decision. I don't know if it's a good decision. We'll find out or not. We'll find out. It could be it's an okay decision now. It's probably a good one. But it could turn bad if someone very crucial, some real heavyweight in the music business dies in the next day or two. So we got to hope that doesn't happen. We do the spotlights on Thursday so we can do a spotlight Friday or Saturday if necessary. Well, we decided to do Johnny Horton on Saturday because that is the exact day, sadly enough, that the auto accident occurred that took Johnny's life 62 years ago, back in 1960. So we got a big Johnny Horton special, big enough that we're going to have to do the middle of the show routine. We're not going to do it in spotlight format. We're going to do the whole thing at 12 noon because we get too many cuts to do it in usual spotlight format. So that's coming up Saturday, and hopefully nothing would throw that out the window. It had to be something pretty critical because I hate to throw the Johnny Horton thing out the window. Sure. A lot of neat cuts planned.
2: People thinking, fair weather oldies fans thinking, well, he had Sink the Bismarck and North to Alaska, and gosh, what was that?
0: Battle of New Orleans.
2: Battle of New Orleans, and then he retired from the music business. No. He had a whole long career. He was on the Mercury label for like a dozen singles, Dennis, that didn't get much traction at all.
0: Oh, that was after, Columbia?
2: That was before Columbia.
0: Oh, yeah, Mercury.
2: A dozen singles on Mercury, and that's a whole other box set.
0: Yeah, it is. And the little, I think there were a couple small labels. I know one of them was Cormac.
2: And Abbott's in there as well.
0: Cormac and Abbott. Those go all the way back to 51. What's neat is, for people that want to know about this, Bear Family released two boxes on Johnny Horton initially, two different box sets covering the 51 to 55 and then the later years, which they often do with a lot of artists. Then they came out with another one, and I probably should get this one. They combined everything into a 9-CD box set. Wow. So I don't know if you need to have the two separate ones. I don't know if there are any cuts missing, but they got a 9-CD box. And the cool thing is, not one booklet, but two booklets in there. And I heard they're about 35 pages each, but they're two booklets. And one of them is a lot of information that apparently that Johnny Horton's mother had written about him for some reason. So that's probably the box I need to get. I've got the later box. I got the later box, the Columbia years. I don't have the Cormac and Abbott years, and I don't know if Mercury was included, but maybe the Mercury wasn't in those, and that's included in the 9-CD. I'm not sure. I know the one I have is 4 CDs, and I don't know how big the other one was, but they got this one that's 9 CDs with the 2 booklets. So if you're a big Johnny Horton fan, that's the one to get.
2: And in addition to the 3 massive pop hits, there's a whole long career hitting the country charts on the Columbia label.
0: Yeah, absolutely. Johnny was great. I just always liked him a lot, and it's kind of funny that I would just do a big spotlight on him to block out the middle of the show. And maybe if it had been 60 years, it would have been more appropriate. But hey, better late than never. It's 62 years ago that he died, and we're going to do that since we picked him. We might as well just kind of go all the way, and we'll go a little overboard, and we'll just go from noon to 2 roughly with all Johnny Horton all the time. So
2: yeah.
0: Hopefully that won't cause too many people to tune away. He did do a lot of good stuff.
2: Well,
0: you
2: got to
0: be a Kendry fan, though, I guess.
2: Most of them are charters. Most of them crossed over.
0: They are, but he's pretty Kendry-sounding, and there's a lot of Kendry stuff. And so hopefully you lean Kendry, and you'll be more apt to like our special and not tune away.
2: Yeah, and we got some fun stuff, too. We've got early version of North to Alaska, early version of Sink the Bismarck. We've got radio spots he did that incorporated the melody of Sink the Bismarck into a Ford commercial, of all things. A lot of fun stuff.
0: Yeah. It's a lot of neat stuff. So we're going to do that on Saturday, because, again, that's right on the day, November 5th, that Johnny would have lost his life 62 years ago.
2: Yeah, so. And how about North to Alaska? Not only the early version, Dennis, but the promo for the movie North to Alaska, starring John Wayne.
0: Yeah, that's right. We got that spot, too, courtesy of Bear Family. They put some of these neat spots. There's a neat... I was just talking to Ross about this. There's a neat spot for Ray Ford that is not Bear Family, and it's not Equivalent Fidelity, but it almost makes me wonder if it's really Johnny Horton. I don't think that anybody would fudge and say they were Johnny, but it's just that he had a real accent on this spot, unless he was a lot younger when he did it. That may be, but he seemed to have quite an accent, a younger sound than another PSA that we have.
2: That's right, Dress Right for School.
0: Yeah, Dress Right for School, and listen to the station for your some more hits. It's a little PSA, and he sounds really different on that PSA kind of thing that he does that he does on the commercial. So it just kind of makes me wonder. But I guess it's really him in the spot. You'd hope that somebody wouldn't do a fudge thing and say they were Johnny.
2: I'm guessing it was done early.
0: Must have been much earlier. Yeah,
2: Fidelity isn't that good, and he does a. And, it's a regional spot, whereas by the time he becomes a big star, he's doing commercials for Ford, and it covers the whole country.
0: He has a deeper voice by then and seems to have less accent, so it's really interesting. It almost really sounds like two different people, so you'll have to listen for that on Saturday on the Ray Ford commercial versus the other PSA that we run. Because there's a couple of spots, the John Wynn one Ross mentioned and another one for 1960 Fords, and they mentioned Johnny, but once I got to correct myself. Johnny Horton is in that 1960, and I have to listen to that closely again. And see how his voice sounds there. But it just seemed to Ray Ford, he really had a different sound, a young Johnny, I guess, with more of an accent. Kind of.
2: But
0: cool.
2: He can't be too young, because I do believe he does play a sample from Sink the Bismarck.
0: Yes, that's right. So it's that early one, that Ray Ford, that where he sounds really young. But I don't know. And he has more of an accent. But it's interesting.
2: We'll let you judge for yourself. That'll be this Saturday, starting about 12 noon.
0: But you get to hear Johnny sing and speak Saturday.
2: Very cool.
0: Yeah, it'll be a fun spotlight. I think you'll like it. Again, you probably got to have a little more of a country music taste, and then hopefully a lot of our listeners do. I've always felt that oldies and country seem to work together, and there have certainly been people that have tried that on terrestrial stations and internet stations, mixing oldies and country, and I think it works for the right audience. It doesn't seem to get big ratings when you start mixing the music, unfortunately. Yeah. But if but I think for more of a niche audience like you get on the internet, I think it works fine if you want to do that kind of thing.
2: So no spotlight today, but a big Johnny Horton tribute starting at 12 noon on Saturday.
0: Yeah, so that'll be fun and something we'll, be telling you about that over the next few days, next couple days. We'll be promoting the Saturday so that you don't forget.
2: No, please do. So, Dennis, it is a Thursday edition of Friday Flashbacks, and over there on my extreme left would be the Bay Area Radio Hall of Fame pioneer, Dennis Terry.
0: And Ross, the KSAS pioneer over there waiting for that incredible wall of fame that we got to build outside the studio here.
2: And just need a little funding.
0: Someday Nick's going to be tuned into my show, and then he'll call me about it. Or I have to take the initiative to talk to him about it.
2: He'll say, what's this about a wall?
0: Yeah, so it's about a wall of fame. Yeah, we gotta do that. We got the wall space. We just gotta, I guess someone's gotta take the initiative to get pictures of some of the past people and put them up there with their names, that kind of thing.
2: Absolutely. So Dennis, it is oldies but goodies. 50s, 60s, 70s, sometimes eke into the 80s, but not the big hits.
0: Or go in the way back machine to the 40s.
2: Sometimes, yeah.
0: Or even further sometimes, I guess. Not too often, but.
2: In fact, I found it, Dennis, sometime in this. We have a Thursday, Friday, Saturday oldies slot. It's 11 a.m. to noon or 2 p.m., 3 p.m. And yeah. Sometime in this slot of oldies shows, we're going to go back to 1909.
0: Oh, you found the Ada Jones, huh?
2: I found Ada Jones and her very first, the very first original version of I Remember You.
0: Oh, that's pretty cool. Maybe we should send that to Rick, although he may have it. He just didn't have it handy. Yeah. He didn't say he didn't have it, absolutely.
2: It was funny that I found two versions. One is really nicely cleaned up and shockingly good fidelity. And the second one is off a scratchy 78, and it was horrible.
0: Oh, my gosh. So someone did a pretty good cleanup on one and had a pretty good condition record, I guess.
2: Yeah, that's right. So we'll go with that one.
0: Yeah. Yeah, it is possible to have early 1900s records that are in fairly good shape. I had some old 78s buried away somewhere that probably got from my grandparents or something. And there was a Jimmy Wakely in there that wasn't in too bad a shape. We were talking about that recently, I think.
2: Yeah,
0: he was a country guy, too.
2: Absolutely. So we've got that in your future. I Remember You, of course. You oldies fans are going to think Frank Ifield. Yes, he covered it, but way back in 1909. Ada Jones did it first, and Jimmy Dorsey had a good version in the 40s. We might play that one as well if I can get a better copy.
0: Yeah, we can maybe do a triple play. There were several versions done of that song because it is, as not only Frank Ifield, but a lot of top 40 artists and groups in the early years of top 40, the first decade, there was a lot of covering of standards going on, which I think a musicologist type person would know about that. I mean, things like Linda by Janet Dean, all sorts of them, a lot of standards done by the groups like the Dupree's and stuff.
2: And I think it'll be refreshing to hear the Ada Jones version because when she did it, and a little chipmunk voice is kind of cute, but she did it as a kind of a novelty song that, you know, it never struck me as a novelty song, but she sings it like, oh, yeah, I remember you. And so that's a fun take on that song.
0: Yeah, that'll be kind of cool, huh?
2: Yeah, that'll be sometime, either today, tomorrow, or Saturday. Meanwhile, out of the break, back to the oldies but goodies. Dennis, not quite enough singles to do a spotlight, but sad to report bad news about the Simon sisters. Carly Simon, of course, the famous one of the Simon sisters. She's fine. She's 77 and still doing okay. But there were two other Simon sisters. You may know about Lucy Simon.
0: The one who teamed up with her, I think.
2: Who teamed up with her, half of the Simon sisters back in the mid-60s. And I did not know that there's also a Joanna Simon, who was, of all things, an opera singer. So,
0: oh, I was going to ask if she ever did any recording. I guess she did.
2: I guess she did. So
0: opera, but she didn't do any of the pop stuff.
2: No. So Joanna Simon, the opera singer. And then Lucy Simon, after the folk career in the mid-60s, went on to compose popular stuff for Broadway. Now, here's the bad news. Carly's doing fine, but Joanna and Lucy died within the last couple weeks, one day apart.
0: Oh, my gosh.
2: Joanna was 85. She died of thyroid cancer in a Manhattan hospital on October 19th. And Lucy, who was 82, died at her home in Piermont, New York, of metastatic breast cancer on October 20th.
0: Oh, wow. Boy, that is a weird bad stroke of luck.
2: Yeah. And it's already only made worse because their younger brother, photographer Peter, he died back in 2018 at the age of 71.
0: Oh, boy. So Lucy's the last one left. Probably the best note of them.
2: Carly, yeah.
0: I'm sorry, Carly. I'm out of it. Yeah. Carly, the best note of all four of the siblings. The still with us, which is good.
2: Yeah, and the... And, you know, Carly Simon, you make the connection. Some people know this, part of a famous family, part of the Simon & Schuster publishing giant.
0: Oh, that's right. Yeah, I almost forgotten about that. That's
2: so
0: right.
2: So the family is into publishing, and all the sisters, very good singers.
0: Yeah, pretty cool stuff.
2: So not enough material to do a whole Simon Sister spotlight, but the least we could do is play Wink and Blink and a Nod, their one big hit.
0: Yeah, that is a good one, Carly and Lucy. I always did like that one, and it didn't do very well back in, 64?
2: 64, at the height of Beatlemania, as folk music is waning, their single got to number 73.
0: And this was covered years later by the Doobie Brothers with Michael McDonald doing the lead, and I'd much rather hear this.
2: If you have nothing nice to say, don't say anything at all.
0: I'd much rather hear this one. We'll just leave it at that. It didn't excite. It was redone, and I will admit they brought something new to the table because it was totally rearranged, but I'd much rather hear the Simon Sisters. That's just me.
2: So paying tribute to the late Lucy Simon, the late Joanna Simon, we've got the Simon Sisters, Wink and Blink and a Nod. Out of the break, you need to punch up 319. I'll tell folks that you experience mental health challenges. 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
0: You know, every time I hear Ross or someone here at the station read that spot, I just can't help but think in radio terms. 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
2: All right.
0: I just see it just has a radio sound to it, RCOZ.
2: Yeah.
0: I don't know.
2: All right.
0: That's just me. 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
4: 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For the next, for today, actually, the temperatures looks like it's going to be 83 the high, 58 the low in San Jose, 67 the high, 55 the low in San Francisco, Oakland 69 the high, 56 the low, and Gilroy 79 the high, 56 the low, and Santa Cruz 71 the high, 56 the low. Looks like a pretty warm day for the Bay Area today. Over the next 10 days for the Bay Area, you're looking at temperatures ranging from low 80s to also hitting some 70s in over the weekend, then back to 80s for the next few days in San Jose. In San Francisco, it looks like it's going to be about low to mid 60s, with maybe 72 degrees on Sunday. And Gilroy, you're looking at, Oakland first. You're looking at mid 60s to high 60s for the next few weeks, with the chances over the weekend and into the beginning of next week of low to mid 70s. And Gilroy now, 80s on Sunday. It looks like about 80 degrees on Sunday, but for the rest of the week, it's looking about 70s to dipping into the high 60s. In Santa Cruz, beach weather for the next few days with 77 on Sunday, but for the rest of the week, it's going to be about 70 to 60 degrees throughout the area. So pretty, looks like a little warm up that we're going to get. It's time, not extremely hot so far yet, as we're used to getting here on in the summers, but we're getting there eventually, I think, in a few days. So if you're not a fan of that, unfortunately, we might be going in that direction, but you always have winter and fall, which is just around the corner. It's 94.5 KSJS. I'm DJ Smarty. 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

94.5 KSJS, time now 7:31 a.m. I don't know why that song reminds me a lot of the hold music, and it's a specific type of hold music. And I think I found it. It's this one. I don't know if you ever heard it, but it reminds me so much of this hold music. Not really, actually, now that I think about it. Now that I'm listening to it, it does not sound like it. It might just be, it's similar, but I don't know. I like the other song better than the actual hold music, because the hold music gets annoying after a while. But let's continue on with the music right here on 90.5 KSJS.

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That last song was by Easy Kid and Caliuchis called Y Si Peleamos. 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But I'll be back here in just a couple minutes, and I'll talk to you soon.

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2: 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Time now 8:27, and relating to the earthquake PSA, there was, you might have heard this overnight, there was the powerful earthquakes that hit around the world yesterday. The one being here up in the Redwood Valley. Of yesterday, actually about 24 hours ago, it hit yesterday morning, about 8:10 in the morning, nearby here. You might have gotten some of those alerts. I know I did. I might have not done the right thing because I got the alert and I was sleeping. I got the alert and I just went back to sleep. I should have actually got ready for it and stood up and seek shelter, I guess. No, because I was already in shelter, but like, yeah. Got it under a table or safety or whatever, whatever you need to do during an earthquake. But luckily, I didn't feel any shaking. I don't think a lot of people in the Bay Area, in San Jose rather, did say that they felt it, but it was slight shaking. It wasn't as bad as where it did happen. Later on in the day, there was other earthquakes. There was one in, I'm trying to look at the map right here. The other one was in Japan that happened at about 3:30 our time here. Pacific time, 3:30 in Japan. There was a 6.9, and later on, I believe it was this one after, later in the evening, actually right before that one, 3:05 p.m., another one happened, a 7.5 earthquake hit in Venezuela. So within the last 24 hours or so, there's been about three earthquakes, so it's always a good idea to be prepared, just in case. You never know. We live in an area that's prone to earthquakes. Obviously some of them are going to be smaller than actually being huge earthquakes, and we hope that we don't have a huge earthquake, but we always want to be prepared, and I think most of the Bay Area is prepared and knows that. I think that's one of the reasons why I went back to sleep, because I got the alert because of the MyShake app, and I think if I was somewhere else, if I had never lived in California before, and I got, for example, people visiting here for the World Cup and all these things, and if they get that alert that's going on, I think their immediate reaction would be to, like, what do I do? Like, start freaking out. I think us here who have been living in the Bay Area for a long time are used, quote unquote, used to the earthquakes. So we're kind of just like, if I would have seen that earthquake, say like 7 point something, I think I would have been like, no, yeah, let me get under safety or something. But it was like around, I think at the time I got the alert, it was something around 5 or something. So it wasn't a huge, to me, it wasn't huge. It was just like, it's going to be a little like shake, and we're used to seeing those. 5 is pretty strong too, but we're used to seeing those 2 and 3s. I've had those in the recent past. The last one I can remember that was that big nearby was, I think, over spring break when we had that one near Santa Cruz. So, but yeah, it's always a good idea to prepare, like that PSA says, having those first aid kit, water, energy bars, road flares, maps, flashlights, batteries, and tuning into radio stations. I know that I think the huge, I don't know if this is the last big earthquake, but the big Loma Prieta quake that happened in, I'm going to forget the year. I want to say 19, I'm not going to say the year because I'm going to forget it, but it was after 1950. That's all I know. Between 1950 and 2000, somewhere, for some reason I'm blinking. I wasn't alive during that time, so I'm blinking around on the day. But I do remember hearing around the station that after that happened, our programming switched over to earthquake-related safety PSAs, or not PSAs, but I think we switched over and helped out with coverage for, I think, some of the emergency stations, something like that. I forget what the story is, but some of the emergency stations nearby were not able to go on air, or their their transmitters were not working or something, and we were able to still be on air. So we were transmitting all the emergency stuff and then information. So we were all of everything to keep the public safe and everything. So it's always a good idea to tune in to us and to just any radio stations that usually would be, I'm assuming usually would be giving you the safety things that you need to know. So it's always a good idea to do that. But I think with this day in technology and everything, we hope that phones would work during that time. But I don't think they've been tested, and they've been, I'm assuming they've hypothesized as to what could happen, but there's not actual real world testing, because luckily we have not experienced a big earthquake that would cause something like that. So anyway, I don't mean to bring down the mood, but it's always a good idea to be prepared after something like that happens, after those big earthquakes happen, kind of gets that on your mind again, that we're still, you know, we still live in a place with a lot of earthquakes. But let's lighten up the mood by getting back to the music right here on 90.5 KSJS.

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0: Hello? Hello? Is this thing on?
1: Yeah, it's on, Mr. Cipriano. We're ready for you.
0: And now, here's our host to tell you more about what's coming up next.
1: Sorry, there isn't any host. That's why we have you to talk about that.
0: Hold it right there. Don't touch that podcasting control lever.
1: I'm sorry, this isn't a podcast. It's,
0: Hey, you know, we have lots of important things to say, but, now, first the news.
1: What the hell are you talking about? And where did this music come from?
0: Now, let's rejoin our regularly scheduled podcast.
1: This isn't a f***ing podcast, you understand? You know what? Screw it. I don't even know why we hired you. You can just go. I can do this promo myself.
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0: Today you brushed your teeth. You skipped the floss. 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You took the train. You did the crossword. You missed 22 across. You went to work. You had a meeting. 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You had another meeting. 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You took the train. You ate your dinner. You brushed your teeth. 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
1: 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I created a new sport, I guess. I don't know what hawker is. Hockey and soccer. My brain combined them and said hawker. I'm hoping that's not something bad. It sounds terrible. It sounds like something very, very bad. But anyway, let's talk about sports. The World Cup obviously is still going on. What other sports are going on? Let's see. I believe the WNBA still has games. Let's see. They did have a game. Had a game yesterday, Valkyries versus the Dream, 77-66. The Giants had a game versus the Athletics. Ooh, Battle of the Bay. Old Battle of the Bay. The Giants versus the Athletics, Giants won 2-1. And then World Cup, North Korea versus South Africa, South Africa won that game. Mexico versus the Czech Republic. I'm hoping I'm saying that right. I never say it right. But Mexico versus the Czech Republic, Mexico winning 3-0. Brazil versus Brazil winning 3-0. Morocco versus Haiti, 4-2. Morocco winning that one. Switzerland versus Canada yesterday again. Switzerland winning 2-1 against Canada. Bosnia and Qatar. Bosnia winning 3-1. Today's games, there is a couple of the games today. There's a Giants game versus, again, the Athletics at 12:45. At 1 o'clock, it's Croatia, I believe, versus, I don't know where that is. Well, Croatia's playing today. Ecuador versus Germany at 1 o'clock. Japan and Sweden at 4. Netherlands and Tanzania. For some reason, that looks weird. Tanzania. Versus the Netherlands, I'm saying that right, at 4 p.m., and then Paraguay and Australia playing at 7 p.m., Turkey and the United States playing at 7 p.m., the United States playing at SoFi Stadium in Inglewood, California, or Los Angeles Stadium is what they're calling it, because remember, FIFA doesn't like the brands. Other than that, there's more games coming up. Norway's playing tomorrow versus France, Senegal versus Iraq, Cabo Verde playing against Saudi Arabia, Uruguay playing against Spain. There's another game against the Dream, Valkyries versus the Dreams, playing at 7 p.m. tomorrow. Then there's a game against the Braves, the Giants against the Braves at 7:15 tomorrow. Egypt versus Iran playing at 8 p.m. tomorrow. New Zealand versus Belgium playing at 8 p.m. tomorrow as well. A lot of games for the World Cup. Panama, England, Colombia, Portugal, Congo versus Uzbekistan, Algeria versus Austria, Jordan versus Argentina, and then again, South Africa is going to be playing against Canada on Sunday. The Braves versus the Giants on Sunday as well. Liberty versus the Valkyries on Sunday next week. It looks like we got some games ready, but not all of them. They're going to move on to the round of 32 with Brazil. We don't know who Brazil's playing. We also don't know who Germany's playing. We don't know who Morocco's playing. We don't know who Mexico's playing. We don't know who the United States is playing. We don't know who, so on and so forth. But a lot of excitement with the World Cup. The biggest thing I've been seeing is that a lot of people from that are not from the United States have been really excited, or not excited, but have been really getting the feel of what the United States is like. The obsession right now is ranch. Everyone's obsessed with ranch. I did not think that they didn't have ranch. I guess I didn't know this, but ranch is an American thing. And a lot of people are trying to take it to where they're from, and the TSA is having to tell them not to take over those 3 ounces. You have to, like, stay by those 3 ounces. You can't go over 3 ounces of ranch. So people trying to take some ranch home have to put them in the underneath, what's it called? Check baggage. But that's the frenzy that's going on right now. Then I think in Boston, they ran out of beer at one point from all the games there. A lot of stuff going on. There was big celebrations in San Pedro Square.

with their, I don't know, maybe because the Super Bowl is just, it's random. You don't know who's playing every year. And for the World Cup, you do know that everyone's getting a chance to play first, and then there's going to be a champion. But yeah, the game's already set for, around the 32. Germany, South Africa, Canada, Morocco, United States, Brazil, Mexico, Argentina, Switzerland. Those are the games so far. They are awaiting some other teams to win in their groups, and then they'll move on to that. So it's going to be very interesting to see. There's still games until I think the final is on like July 19th. So we got a long ways to go before the end of the World Cup. And so there's a lot of excitement going on with that. And yeah, I don't know a lot about sports, but you know who does know a lot about sports? KSJS Sports, the team there. They're going to have Sports Weekly coming up about a couple hours from now at 1 o'clock. 1 to 2 o'clock is their talk show, Sports Weekly, where they talk everything sports. And I think one of the things that they do talk about is the World Cup. So if you want to know more about that, they'll definitely be touching upon that and talking about the World Cup. I think they have much more information than I do. I'm mostly just getting all the information from the sports app. I don't really know. Like, I can't really tell you. If you ask me, I've been asked, who do you think is going to win the World Cup? I don't know. I have to watch more games, I think. I've only watched Mexico and the United States play. Those are the only two games that I've watched so far. I didn't watch the one last night, unfortunately. I did miss that. I was working during when that happened, so I was kind of sad that I missed it, but I would have wished to watch it. And the one that's happening tonight, I think I might be able to watch it. Maybe. For the United States, I should say. But no, pretty exciting. The games that I've watched, I'm like not a huge soccer fan or football fan for right now. I'm not a big football fan, but when I do, I'm kind of like this with every sport. Whenever there's like the ending, I joked about this the other day, cut to the end, cut to the last episode, World Cup, the NBA Finals, the Super Bowl, all these like sports at the ending, and that's where I get like, okay, yes, I can watch all these other like teams, and I do watch all the other teams like in the NBA and some of the football games, but I mostly just like to like cut to the chase. Like, who are the best two? Who are the like the two that are the best that are going to be playing against each other? That's where I want to like. But also the Super Bowl, I mostly watch for the commercials and the halftime show, but also sometimes for the game. More recently for the game, I think. It used to just be for the halftime and for the commercials, but NBA Finals, I did watch. I have been watching the past few years. I think did I watch the one? Yeah, I did watch the one from last year. I know the first one I started watching was when they played. It was the Denver Nuggets versus, why am I blinking on the other team? I don't think it was the Heat. No, it was like, this was 2024, I believe. No, NBA Finals. I think it was 2023. Now that I think about it, 2023. It was the Heat. Okay, so it was Denver Nuggets versus the Heat. And then 2024 was the Mavericks versus the Celtics. Last year was the Pacers and the Thunder. And then obviously this year was the New York Knicks versus the Spurs. So I have been watching. I didn't watch the last. I guess I only watched 2023. I guess I watch every 3 years. I watched the 2023 one and the 2026 one. For the NBA Finals, and then for the Super Bowl, I did watch the past couple ones that they'd had, and I did watch a lot. I didn't watch the last World Cup, but I did watch the last World Cup, so 8 years ago, which was 2018. I didn't watch the last one because it was all, I think, overnight. I was in school for most of the games, so I didn't get a chance to watch those, but I don't even think it was, I think, right after COVID, so no one really liked, or only the football fans were talking about it. Mostly, like, not, like, the excitement. I think it's because I know more about it right now because it's happening here in the U.S. and Mexico and Canada. But if it wasn't happening here, maybe I would have not, like, noticed it was going on, to be honest. Maybe. Anyway, I've gotten sidetracked. Let's go back to music. That's what you're here for, not for me talking. Let's go back to rotation. It's 90.5 KSJS, San Jose. You listen to me. You do smarter. 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
1: Yo, es el Gabo. 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Sin viricuete.

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City's half asleep, but the radio's still alive. The floor's cold, the coffee's gone, the rig's outside. There's a crack in every quiet thought I try to hide, but I'm trying to keep us together, 'cause maybe this will be our last time to laugh. Last time to laugh.

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1: 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Or no, I was going to say 90:22. 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And you're listening to me, DJ Smarty, where you can listen to me every Thursday from 6 a.m. to 10 a.m. I'm here until about 38 minutes. Until 30 minutes, I think, from now at 10 o'clock. So I'll be here for the next few minutes. We're going to continue on with the music. This next one is from... Let's keep going on rotation. Let's keep going with rotation. This next one is from rotation. Let's listen to that one.

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0: The Red Cross would like to take this time to remind you to not share needles. 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
0: 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Here at 90.5 KSJS San Jose, we keep fresh needles on that wicked, wicked wax. Mm-hmm. That's right, 24 hours a day, 7 days a week, 365 days a year, nonstop. Hey man, you better give me back my needle before somebody get hurt up in here. I always keep my needles clean, because by sharing them, you might get some disease.
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1: Get off my mic, you little hillbilly.
0: Hillbilly, hillbilly. I got your hillbilly.
1: Well, show me some of that hillbilly. What hillbilly, you talking about?
0: That hillbilly, down south hillbilly.
1: What type of hillbilly, sir?
0: Down south hillbilly. You know that hillbilly. I'll shoot you, hillbilly.
1: You'll shoot who?
0: You heard me. 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
0: San Jose.
1: That's right, you heard
0: that's
1: that.
0: That's right, you heard ya.

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Seven gates when I fly away, cause I'm in the game and I pay my dues. Fade away like I'm on a game when I play 2K, why can't I lose? Pray to God, it's my soul to take. 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Now I'm blessed like I'm Rondo. 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This party lit and I'm drunk, this shit. Take a couple shots where my lime go. 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Green and nuggets, my time's up. Damn, I wish I knew when I hopped in the game that this shit was gonna do or not. She cut her wrist and just blew us off. It was just a planet I knew about. Taking that risk, I was losing doubt. You gon' sit on your ass, I'ma move a pound. And my foot on the gas, I'm not slowing down. Watch me run away, falling right through the cloud. High times when I low, low. Shawty wanna come kick it, lost in them bright eyes in my dojo. Like high time for them low, low. Shawty wanna come kick it, lost in them bright eyes in my dojo. Last week was the last time tripping that hard. Mad geek when I'm driving fast car. That's me in the backyard, seeing mad stars. Turn me to a track star with a cash car. I ain't even wanna see that much. GT3, I used to ride bus, I guess it's clutch. I just wanna feel it's my touch. A bag of runs, would it take feeling my Dutch? Oxy in my body, help me clean. Honesty is feeling like a dream. Now I go designer for my jeans. Running from a coast and make you scream. Dollar bills, I get the cream. I'm from the hills, it's like Selena. Call me Timmy, cause I'm about to turn.

pissed up. 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Green dot blunts coming round, guess that I'll take my chance though. Green dot blunts coming round, guess that I'll take my chance though. Green dot blunts coming round, guess that I'll take my chance.

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1: Well, it's over here, Bob, on the turntable. It's a charming.
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and I blast my tune. Seven gates when I fly away, cause I'm in the game and I pay my dues. Fade away like I'm on a game when I play 2K, boy, can I lose? Pray to God, it's my soul to take. 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Always locking that front door. 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Burn them out with that sun, no. Now I'm blessed like I'm Rondo. My fucking bitch, they go John Doe. 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This party lit and I'm drunk as shit. Take a couple shots where my lime go. Feeling high where my mind go. Green and out, guess my time's up. Damn. I wish I knew when I hopped in the game that this shit was gonna do or die. She cut her wrist and it's blue as off. Flew just from a planet I knew about. Taking that risk, I was losing doubt. You gon' sit on your ass, I'ma move a pound. Put my foot on the gas, I'm not slowing down. Watch me run away, falling right through the cloud. High times when I low, low. Shorty wanna come kick it, lost in them bright eyes in my dojo. Like high time for them low, low. Shorty wanna come kick it, lost in them bright eyes in my dojo. Last week was the last time tripping that hard. Mad geek when I'm driving fast car. That's me in the backyard, seeing mad stars. Turn me to a track star with a cash car. I ain't even wanna see that much. GT3, I used to ride bus, I guess it's clutch. All she wanna feel is my touch. A bag of runs, what it take, feeling my Dutch. Oxy in my body, help me clean. Honesty is feeling like a dream. Now I go designer for my jeans. Running from a ghost, I make you scream. Dollar bills, I get the cream. I'm from the hills, it looks like

chance though. Green dot blunts coming around, guess that I'll take my chance though. Green dot blunts coming around, guess that I'll take my chance though. Green dot blunts coming around, guess that I'll take my chance though. Green dot blunts coming around, guess that I'll take my chance though.

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4: Welcome to another edition of Sports Weekly here on 90.5 KSJS San Jose. We are live on the corner of 4th and San Fernando inside the KSJS studios. I'm your host, Nick Urias. We got Jonathan Connus. We got Gio Canales in the building as well. Fellas, how we doing? Another Thursday afternoon.
5: Pretty solid. You know, Team Mexico, 3-0.
6: Get out of here, yeah. First place.
5: Has not conceded a goal yet, so, you know, I'm feeling good.
6: No, I'm just feeling good that we get to, like, somewhat talk about some sort of college ball again, basically, and just, you know, just get to lay out the landscape for what could be in the next upcoming season of NBA. Obviously, a lot of people's lives just changed with the draft that just happened, so we'll get into that as well. So I'm excited.
4: Yeah, rubbing shoulders and shaking hands and all that good stuff.
6: Parents crying.
4: crying. Everybody's dressed up to the nines, but as Jonathan was alluding to, the NBA draft last night, and I have to say, a stacked class, as we mentioned, and a class that I think is going to be remembered, guys. 2026, circled the date. Because the past two nights, first and second round of the NBA draft, some good stuff here. A lot of meat on the bone in this draft. Jonathan, I remember you and I were talking, and we were saying, you know, Zachary Risacher went number one overall two years ago. Now, and that class, like, remember, we were on these airwaves 2 years ago. We were breaking down this class, and we're like, Risacher, this is like the most unpopular, least hyped, like number one pick in who knows how long. They got Alexander Sarr from France right behind him. And then it was Stephon Castle, who everybody knew, right? But like, when you compare that class to this class, I mean, what if Risacher, I mean, I've talked to several people of like respectable people about the draft. Where does Risacher go? Like, if we did not have any NBA tape, just put in perspective. Where does Risacher go in this draft if he were just to get plopped in here?
6: Dude, that's a hurtful thing to think about. Because, like...
4: Outside the top 15, right?
6: Dude, I wouldn't even...
5: so disrespectful.
6: I wouldn't even take him, like,

0: And guys, how about this? The college athletic season was pretty much wrapped up on Monday after the College World Series goes final in Omaha. We got Major League Baseball and then some WNBA on the way out as well. So jam-packed show, but let's get right to it with the NBA draft. Because as we mentioned, as we were kind of hinting on, like, this draft is absolutely fantastic. All centered around A.J. DeBonza from BYU and Darren Peterson, two Big 12 guys that played against each other once this year. Of course, Peterson went to Kansas. Peterson had all the drama, as good as he was on the court. The games that he didn't play, you know, there was some drama behind it because there was this, whatever, lower body ankle injury that was never really getting reported. John, you remember, he was about to play Arizona one night. It was Big Monday, and all of a sudden he gets scratched 5-10 minutes before tip-off. And this was kind of just, I guess, the big thing with Darren Peterson, the big knock on him. He's probably the best, one of the best scorers in this draft. Probably him and DeBonza, probably the best scorers. And there's a lot of good ones. But, man, that was the big knock on the guy. I think he had, some character, issues as well. Like, the interviews were not going as smooth as, per se, like DeBonza's were. I guess, what do you make of those two guys? Obviously, DeBonza going to the Wizards, the BYU product, and then followed by the Utah Jazz, number two overall. We kind of expected this. The writing was on the wall a little bit here, but now that it's officially set in stone, I have to say, the Wizards and the Jazz, like, they got some pieces here now, like, beyond, like, what these two, beyond what these two guys bring.
1: Yeah, just to kind of, I wouldn't have been shocked if the Wizards also went with Peterson. I think even he was expecting to go, you know, to the Wizards himself, but man, like, I'm excited for what these two teams are able to do here. Wizards obviously were able to re-sign Trae Young to a long-term contract. Who knows what they do with AD over there. You know, they already got a lottery pick set. So I think they've set themselves up nice. I have more faith, obviously, in the Jazz, even though they have the questionable players who, like, you know, do or don't want to be there. Who cares? But they got, like, the talent around there. The only problem is, you know, that they're in the West. And the clear, I think, concise overall, I think, just talent-wise, probably is Peterson. Like, the guy, the moment he steps on the floor, it doesn't matter if, like, you know, he was, you know, doing, like, rest in his game for preparing himself for the NBA. Like, I think now we won't see as much of that. No more, like, quote-unquote full body cramps that came out of nowhere, yeah, you know, before the game. That self would say that, even called him out for in the middle of the season. So, like, I think he was preparing himself for this, and it's something you don't want to see as maybe a college basketball fan or any college fan when you see it in college football too. But, like, I think it'll all be worth it when, at least for Utah fans, when they see Peterson, you know, going off for like 20 points a game each night now.
0: I know you remember the game. Remember Kansas was hosting BYU, and Kansas, like, just absolute avalanche early.
1: Yeah.
0: And they, you know, they pummeled them. They were up like 25. Peterson goes out, doesn't play the second half, and then here comes DeBonza. DeBonza did not play good that game. And then here comes BYU with Saunders. They're just banging in all the threes. And, you know, they came up short, obviously, but that's like the one game sample that we have on these two going head to head. They're already announced the summer league schedule. I think it's July 1st that these two play.
1: These guys aren't going to play that many minutes.
0: I know. It's always over.
1: You can't, like, yeah.
0: But I'm just saying, my point is that because these guys were in the same Big 12 conference, because they were number one and number two, because Peterson made such a loudmouth with it that, hey, I'm going to hang my hat on that was the number two pick and not number one. These guys are going to be compared. Just how we said on last week's show, that Cam Boozer and Caleb Wilson probably going to be going head-to-head. You know, all those media heads will be talking about these two for a long while because of them being at Duke for Boozer and Carolina for Wilson. I know you're a big Caleb Wilson guy, Jonathan, but Gio, what do you got on Cam Boozer, Caleb Wilson, or, you know, we don't even have to talk about these two, just this draft altogether?
2: Well, I mean, I don't really watch too much college ball, so I don't know about, like, necessarily their ceiling or floor, but I'm more interested in how they kind of, especially for the 1 and 2 pick, DeBonza and Peterson, how they're going to slot into the rotation and what the Wizards or Utah are going to do. I trust Danny Ainge to figure out what to do with the Jazz. And now it's a question of, do they make

0: a push right now. I mean, they got a pretty nice starting lineup, it seems. Keontae George, Jaron Peterson, Markkanen, Jackson Jr., Walker Kessler. A lot of big bodies there. So we're going to see if they're going to make a move. You also have Ace Bailey. So I'm more interested in what they're going to potentially do with that roster. And then for the Wizards, obviously you have Sarr and Davis, Anthony Davis there, as well as Trae Young. And so now it's a question of, all right, well, do you move one of them to make way for DeBonta a little bit? So I'm interested in that.
1: Yeah, I think the cool thing about, like, you know, obviously you brought up Wilson, but just to rattle off the other guy, you know, Boozer going to the Grizz, like these four, it's like, maybe with Boozer, I would have been a little bit question mark about, but the rest of these guys, like in general, like you could have had like your pick, right? Like what's the best fit? Like all these guys, I don't think are, you know, there's no real question about him. To me personally, maybe Boozer a little bit, but Wilson, Peterson, DeBonta, like I would have been mad if like any of this was like flipped or reversed. And I would have been shocked either because their ceilings are all like pretty high, man. We all got to see it. The only reason I'm skeptical about Boozer personally is because of the talent he faced. And how big he was compared ACC. To the ACC. Yeah, but like, I don't have that skepticism about Wilson just because he has that build of DeBonta already, man.
2: The beauty of Duke, though, is that, you know, they play in the trash ACC or, you know, like subpar compared to like
1: kind
2: the Big 12.
1: Right, compared.
2: Like the competition. Like, come on, dude. You're beating Boston College and Florida State and like, you know, some subpar front courts. The beauty is, though, is that John Shire for Duke, their head coach, does schedule in the non-conference, right? Like
1: that's true.
2: They were like they play like the showcase games. Remember, they played that random February game in New York versus Michigan. That was like a really good like tune-up game for March Madness.
1: He did good in March Madness overall too.
2: Exactly.
1: Yeah.
2: Right. Of course, they had the you know the late night shenanigans versus UConn, but like you know outside of a few collapses, like I thought. I mean, Boozer won the Wooden Award, and he's the number three pick. So, like, that's pretty remarkable.
1: He's good Grizzly, too. Like, I don't know. Like, that's just me. Like,
2: I think he fits in, like, the
0: grit and grind. Yeah, so, like, exactly.
1: Totally, dude. I really like that pick just for, like, the Grizzlies community. Like, he's totally that type of guy.
2: Yeah, absolutely. They need a new face, too, right?
1: Yeah. Get rid of all the old stuff that happened.
2: Are you surprised the Nets went Mykal Brown over Darius Acuff, or... Are those guys just interchangeable because they're just all-out scores? They're both not good defenders, but it's just more like a pick-and-choose type of thing. We know Sactown loved Darius Acuff from Arkansas.
1: Hey, yeah, and they fell right to his hands, right? I would have thought Sac would have got Fleming's, but that's just me. But for Mykal, I was a little bit surprised. He's the overall – I think he probably has, like, a little bit of a higher ceiling, but most of the time these guys just don't defend, and he kind of had a little bit of a – I guess Darren Peterson-esque year himself and for Mykal Brown. But he has the overall natural talent. And, you know, for the Nets, maybe they saw Acuff and they were like, hey, we've had guys who can just shoot and defend or just shoot and not defend, you know, and guys like Cam Thomas, for example. So maybe they don't want a taste of that. So taking the risk with Mykal Brown and, you know, hopefully he actually plays and, you know, becomes somebody. The only problem is it's the Nets, right? So it's just so hard to develop in a team that sees so much turnover all the time. So I think whoever got picked between like Brown, Acuff, Flemings for the Nets, like they would have found themselves in a little bit of like a just against the wall right away, right?
2: Is that now the worst situation in the league now, guys? Brooklyn.
1: Even if you're getting the ball like and averaging 20 points, like I don't want to be like stuck like in purgatory like the rest of my career.
2: Well, yeah, especially with all the anti like tanking rules now that they have now, like it's not like you could just. You know, fold things up in January now.
1: So this kind of has to, like, you know, work out for them. If I was Brooklyn, I would have rather had them get, like, Keegan Walker, like, a bona fide, a quote-unquote bona fide, like, guy who can, like, kind of do it
2: He was off the board.
1: Yeah, that's what I mean, though. So I was like, dang, the Clippers really did it. They pulled the trigger.
2: Yeah, you know I have my worries for Walker a little bit.
1: Yeah.
2: I honestly, like, if I was in the war room, I would have probably took Acuff over Brown.
1: Okay.
2: Just because
1: I would have took Flemings, dude.
2: Yeah, honest. No, if you were gonna give me those two guys,
1: yeah,
2: you already know I'm a big Houston Cougar guy. Yeah. I would have took Flemings all day too.
1: He just plays with like the effort that they don't, and I don't know how else to say.
2: He's probably the best defensive guard of all these.
1: Yeah,
2: guys.
1: Definitely.
2: The top 10. How about the Golden State Warriors with Jaxel Lendeborg? John, I know you were telling us off the air like over a month ago. I'm not sure about this one.
1: Such a Warriors pick, man.
2: I know you were big on Brayden Bury. So was I. He was on the board. The Bucks took him at 10 overall. But I do really like this for the Warriors because played 3 years at junior college, the 2 years at UAB. He was a five man at UAB. Then he comes to Michigan. He's basically playing as a small forward. He's going to be an interchangeable position for the Warriors. You could put him in different lineups. Like, he can be like a five man and essentially serve you. So Draymond doesn't have to play the five anymore. You know, he's a very versatile guy. I'm sure everyone's knocking him for his age, 23, going to be 24 years old soon. Yeah. But I like that for an aging Warriors team. Like, this is a guy that's going to come in right away. You don't got to develop the 19-year-old like that you had in Kuminga or Wiseman. I love this pick for the Warriors. Is he going to slot in the start? That remains to be seen. But this is going to be definitely a guy that is instantly in the rotation.
1: Yeah, instantly in the rotation, that's for sure. That was one of the big questions about whether or not the Warriors, if they drafted a guy like Burry, it's like, well, it's just like Kerr's going to bury him, right, for like 2 years. One thing I wonder is if was Burry's like their initial pick before, you know, he went off the board. Doesn't matter now, but this is a good way to just, hey, get a 23, 24-year-old some playing time. He's already been around the bush, so he has to be inserted. And, you know, pressure's going to be on him when he comes in here. But, yeah, matchup-wise, like, the Warriors drafted for, you know, ready now type of thing. And Jimmy Butler, you know, he's not going to be healthy when the season starts. So Yaxel's going to be have to picking up a lot of the slack like right away. And thankfully he has that championship experience already playing with stars, like on a team like Michigan already. That was kind of like an NBA team. We were joking around already. So
2: yeah,
1: I'm not mad about it. I am just a bit shocked just because the Warriors just always do this, man. Like, I just wanted a, you know, a young player who's going to lead the Warriors into the future.
2: Okay. I hear you.
1: Oh, I still think
2: he could be a centerpiece in that once when, you know, the old guys do.
1: His 7'3" wingspan I liked. That was basically the same wingspan as Draymond. So that's definitely impressive. So well, I can see him.
2: The good news is he has the outside shot, right?
1: Yeah.
2: And he has that wingspan and the length at his disposal. Like, it's just, he's a floor stretching forward, could be center as well, you know. So, you know, I like it a lot. I mean, and what I like too is that he was the number one guy at UAB, like number one. Like, he was average, he was double double every game, like in the American Conference. And then he comes over to Michigan and he's playing with all like the NBA team at Michigan. He's playing with all of these stars at Michigan, and he wasn't getting in the way of anybody, right? Because they had that three-headed front court that got drafted in the first round with Morej Johnson and Ade Mara, and it worked out just fine. So I like it a lot from his perspective and the Warriors' perspective. This is, like, to me, like, one of the best fits out there. I'd probably throw it along there with, like, Kingston Flemings as well for Atlanta. Like, Atlanta needed a piece like that, you know, that could, you know, be a penetrating guard that could get to the paint and score at all three levels. So I like that a ton. Any other winners, losers for either of you guys just across the board? John, you could even stretch it to the second round if you'd like, because I know that's like a college basketball junkie's dream right there, that second round, seeing all those guys play 4 years and get drafted. Anything stand out to you, good or bad, from the last 2 days?
1: I was kind of shocked of how early Azubi Ejiofor was picked for St. John's. I didn't peg this like getting like second round, maybe even being like a free agent signing. But hey, good pick here for the Hawks. Like, I don't know if he's someone who's NBA ready. I think that one to me was a big question mark. I was also shocked about Cameron Carr falling a little bit. You know, Baylor's all around guard.
2: Of course he goes to the Lakers.
1: Yeah, of course, dude. He was slated to go to top 15, and I was like, this kind of feels like a Dalton Connect type of thing where, I know it hasn't worked out that far, but at that time, it was like, how did this guy land with the Lakers, like, so far an SEC player of the year? So I'm kind of feeling that same way about Cameron Carr. I'm totally opposite. Like, I think he didn't really care that much in college, NBA, being with a bunch of stars, like with Luka. Like, I think this guy will actually, you know, he'll transcend definitely into here. As far as, like, the rest goes, like, I'm not mad about anything, maybe except for, like, the new, you know, Dallas Maverick head coach's pick and Morris Johnson Jr. Like, what are you doing, dude? Like, he had so many options. Like,
2: I thought he was a little, they took him a little high.
1: Come on, bro. They took him way too high.
2: They, like, or if not for Dallas, you could have traded back a little bit if you really wanted.
1: Yeah. But everything else, like, dude, all these guys who got picked, like, I think they have, like not even being biased, like, some good upside. Like, Memphis got a steal with Richie Saunders, I thought, in the second round to open it up.
2: He's off the ACL tear, though.
1: That's true, but he's going to be an NBA-ready type of guy. Like, he's a three three-point machine, dude, like right away, and he can also run an offense. I'm interested to see when he whenever he comes back how he's going to – where he's going to be and how he'll fit.
2: That's Memphis's pick, right?
1: Yeah.
2: That's like a total, like, six-man type role
1: And it's
2: player.
1: Perfect for them. Like, you know, you obviously – you need as many backup situations as you can as far as the point guard position goes for them because who knows what's going to happen in that position. So having another one come, like, come out of nowhere a couple of years from now who is going to be fiery just to get back on the court, like – They'll need it. I know there's a lot of people obviously here that kind of stick out that, you know, that I think can still kind of game change. I feel bad for Koa Pete. I don't know why he didn't.
2: He should have just stayed in college.
1: Yeah.
2: He was a first round pick though. If he would have been a second round pick, that would have been really bad.
1: Was he there too? I kind of stopped watching after the 25, like in person. I was trying to see how far Cameron Carr would go, but
2: I think he was in the war room.
1: Okay.
2: But yeah, I missed that too. But he goes to Phoenix, last pick of the first round. Yeah, he should have stayed in college, and he could have been the centerpiece on the Arizona front court. Before we move off the draft, I got two winners for you, just team profile as a whole. Everything OKC touches turns into gold. I mean, no, it's ridiculous. Yeah. Like, the fact that they have two first-rounders in this draft, like, this is essentially the Kawhi Leonard trade still. And by the way, that trade finally went finalized. In this draft, finally, like that whole thing is like done. Like, so you could go look at like the final transactions and everything. This was the Clippers pick for OKC at number 12. They go Ademara. Love the pick just because he could be a backup to Chet Holmgren. Isaiah Hartenstein is very expensive right now. I think that's an expiring deal in a year or two. So Mara, 7'3". Jonathan, that guy was hitting threes and in some occasions for Michigan. You already know he's going to develop the shot. And, you know, it's just a great security blanket just in case you do get another Chet injury or, you know, things like that. The offensive game is solid, like the short roll, the baseline, like the pick and roll stuff is all crisp. And, you know, that's going to work out well. And then Jonathan, he's probably not going to play in Geo right away, but Bennett Sturts. Rookie at the guy that was at Iowa, point guard for Iowa, former Division II guy, and at Drake in the middle of both of those places. This guy's a winner. He can run an offense. Now, you're probably thinking, this guy's not going to get on the floor in OKC, and you're right. He's not right away. But I think when the expansion draft hits, when Vegas and Seattle come rolling around, OKC's not going to have the leisure of protecting all these players. They might lose a Cason Wallace in the future. They just traded Aaron Wiggins away. We'll get to the trades here in a bit because, like, all of a sudden the salary cap and the payroll sheet's getting a little hefty now. So if you could keep drafting depth at the guard position, Sturts is, I wouldn't be shocked, guys, in 2 or 3 years, like, he's the backup point guard for this team, and it's as rock solid as it's always been in the backcourt for the Thunder. So They're light years ahead, OKC, but, you know, they're gonna have to pick and choose who they want on the roster, all from a salary cap perspective, because no one wants to be in the second apron these days, you know, with all the stuff that Silver's installed with, you know, just the payroll sheet. So that's obviously significant, and that's what stood out to me. And this could kind of go right into our trade stuff, guys, but the Charlotte Hornets. Obviously, the Hornets... the big move today is that they trade LaMelo Ball. But on top of dumping LaMelo Ball, they draft Christian Anderson from Texas Tech, just an all-out, you know, three-level scorer, like shot 40% from three this year. And then Jonathan, your guy from Washington, Steinbach, who's like that forward that, you know, the Hornets need. They got Miller, they got Miles Bridges, but just another young piece to kind of throw in the rotation there. Guys, translating all that to the LaMelo Ball trade that unfolded today, are you guys shocked by that? What did you make of it? I thought that the Hornets got themselves a good return, given that LaMelo makes a silly amount of money. Of course, LaMelo Ball going to the Timberwolves to pair up with a backcourt featuring Anthony Edwards. But what did you guys make of that trade? The return for Charlotte was a few second round or an unprotected first round pick, I think in 2031, a few seconds as well, on top of Naz Reid. So I like the return for the Hornets. And this is obviously what everyone thought to be the franchise guy, all of a sudden gone. Gio, a big domino in the Eastern Conference, you know, out of the equation now here for Charlotte Hornets.
0: Yeah, I was pretty surprised on the Hornets end, mainly because they had like a pretty nice end to the regular season, but they send LaMelo Ball away. And at the same time, also re-up Kobe White on a 3-year, $72 million contract. And so it seems like they're trusting Kobe White to fill in that role pretty nicely while developing everyone else. And then for the Timberwolves, it's also interesting because now you lose Naz Reid, who is like the sixth man guy. Didn't necessarily perform that well in the playoffs, but you re-sign Dosunmu. And now you get LaMelo. So now you add a lot of guard depth there for that roster, a lot of offensive power, and you're kind of trusting that that's what you need for Anthony Edwards to take this team to the next level, just an extra offensive guy.
1: Yeah, honestly, I'm shocked, but I guess more looking into it, I'm not just considering the way LaMelo plays. They go from, like, a 19-win team to 44, obviously, like, then the year Coach Lee was doing a great job, but man, Melo, just looking at him on the court, doesn't seem like the team player type of guy. He's like, oh, down by two, like, you know, 9 seconds left. Let me just take this crazy like shot, dude, and like, let's see what happens. And when he makes it, it looks like the coolest thing in the world. But like, if he doesn't, you're like, what are you doing, dude? And he did that during the, what was it, the playoff or the play-in?
2: Play-in.
1: Yeah, play-in during the last, like, whatever, fourth quarter, then OT, just giving everybody a heart attack.
2: Versus
1: and
2: Philly.
1: Yeah, okay, was it against Philly? Okay, yeah, it was a great game.
2: Versus Philly in the play-in, and they ended up winning in overtime, and Kobe White saved them.
1: Yeah, and so, like, I think that, just looking back at that game, like, maybe the whole series of events just from them getting to that position, to the playoffs, like, totally resonated with, like, the front office and, like, hey, we have a team here, and it's not just Ball. So, like, we'll shed some salary, get what we want around here, and it looks like that's kind of what they did. I think it's a big W for the Hornets in terms of keeping all their assets, and for the Wolves, kind of just seems like they did a move just to do a move for some reason. Like, in my eyes, like, that's not a good pairing for those two.
2: Well,
1: what for LaMelo and Edwards.
2: What was Minnesota going to do to pair up with Edwards? Like, what was the other piece that was still on the table? Jaylen Brown?
1: Yeah, I know, right? Mm-hmm. I think they just needed to do something for the sake of, like, not, you know, or making Edwards, you know, like, happy.
0: Yeah, you just can't run back the same team.
2: Yeah. You can't do that.
0: They also ship out Julius Randle, right?
1: Yeah, to shed money for, like, basically for this trade. Because they only went down four, like, picks, like, you know, to get rid of Randle. Probably got, like, some bench player back with it, but man, like, I think the Wolves are still, like, obviously a playoff contender. They got two guys now can put 40 points at any time. McDaniels and Gobert are still there. Who else is on that team? But regardless,
2: Dosunmu's still there. Mike Conley's like 40 something years old.
0: He's still there.
2: Yeah, they've got Shannon still on the rookie deal. They got a lot of guards.
0: DiVincenzo's coming back.
2: Yeah.
1: I still like the Hornets. Like, I wouldn't write them off. This wasn't like a dumb trade to me. Like, I really like what the Hornets are doing still.
2: Oh, okay. So,
1: and signing Kobe White, like, hey, they put a bunch of trust in him. Like, hey, like, this guy can still run a team and be my point guard. And like, that's it. That's what they did. Like, they got rid of a guy who can, like, in their eyes, still basically do the same thing. And now they have the same team with a point guard they can trust for the Hornets, at least.
2: Minnesota's got to go and get another big now.
1: Yeah.
2: Like, you can't rely on Rudy for
0: the whole game,
2: the whole game, all playoffs long. Like, we've seen it, like, in certain playoff, you know, series, he's a complete non-factor, and he's not playing in the fourth quarter of these clutch time games. You know, he matches up against Denver, but then when you put a team like San Antonio or like some of the, like, OKC, like, he's just not gonna be able to hang. Like, teams are gonna get him into foul trouble. Like, you need another piece in the front court. And, you know, Reed was like that stretch five for them, and he necessarily wasn't a shot blocker. I would want probably somebody similar to Reed from, like, hey, they could kind of hit something from anywhere on the floor, but they can still provide something on the defensive end. I'm trying to think of, you know, a potential cheap piece for the Wolves that's available in that area. Maybe it'll come to me here in a little bit.
1: Man, everybody wants a center, though, right now.
2: Yeah, exactly.
1: Like, you know what I mean? This is going to be so scarce.
2: But so the deal is that they're going to have to go get a quality budget big.
1: DeAndre Ayton.
2: That's not quality.
1: That's a budget one, though.
2: No, but I'm... You get where I'm going.
1: Yeah, no, I do.
2: Rudy can't do this for, and he's older now. He can't do this for the entirety of a season plus a playoff season.
0: Ironically enough, Cat would be perfect.
1: Dude, yeah, I mean, boy.
2: Yeah, I mean, yeah, but he's off.
1: Man,
2: the table
1: they totally
2: now.
1: Lost that trade, man.
2: Yeah,
1: Minnesota's always getting fleeced for from these crazy trades ever since the KG era.
2: Well, give the T-Wolves credit, man. They're not afraid to make moves and go for these crazy splash trades, right?
1: It's only because they have right now a generational player.
2: Right, and they kind of have to.
1: They need to.
2: My deal is with the backcourt. I think it's going to work to a certain extent for a couple playoff rounds, depending on matchups. It'll be fun to watch. Post-game interviews are a must with those two. But Edwards is not going to get double-teamed anymore. So, like, he's going to get single coverage against pretty much everybody. Like, unless you're, like, OKC and that has, like, perimeter stoppers, like, they're going to score with the best of them. But defensively, like, it's going to be a little bit of a drop-off now. From the Charlotte side, to get moved off of this, I echo everything you said, Jonathan, with Kobe White. He might be a more efficient point guard, believe it or not.
1: Yeah.
2: That is not as flashy as LaMelo and will still get the job done for you for cheaper. Like, people don't realize, like, what he was doing in Chicago. Like, the national, you know, landscape of the NBA didn't understand, like, they just weren't winning games, but he was still very productive there. And you combine all the signings there, like with Diabate and, you know, all the other quality pieces, Con Knipple and Brandon Miller's production's just going to go
1: players,
2: up now.
1: Dude.
2: They got pieces. And, like, that Christian Anderson kid from Texas Tech's going to essentially be the sixth man now. Charles Lee's got them coached up on defense. I'll tell you right now, guys, they're the breakout candidate for me in the Eastern Conference this upcoming season, just the way the pieces go. And they're probably not even done yet spending, so...
1: They probably got money to spend. Yeah, that's a good point.
2: Yeah, because they still got Khan on the rookie deal.
0: Yeah, and they get rid of LaMelo's, what, $40 million contract?
1: Yeah, crazy, insane contract. So the streets of Charlotte will be safe now. LaMelo's gone, dude.
2: How about Giannis Antetokounmpo move?
1: Oh, man, I almost forgot about it.
2: Guys, I am so glad this happened before the draft.
1: I'm so glad this happened in general, dude.
2: John, I text you immediately, and I was all like, I'm so glad we don't have to talk about this all off season long, and this is not stretching out till October. And, you know, Milwaukee screwed up by not building around him properly, right? Like, you know, they got rid of Budenholzer, got rid of Griffin when he was, like, second in the East midseason. They didn't pay Drew Holiday. Then next thing you know, it's unfolding with Chris Middleton. And then they're kind of just, like, in this semi, you know, retool, if that's what you want to call it, with them.
1: Yeah.
2: Just trying to fill out second and third options, and Brooke Lopez departs, and all of a sudden that championship roster's gone. So I understand Giannis's frustration in this whole thing. I understand why he wanted out. He got the championship that Milwaukee wanted. He's going to get his jersey retired there because he's the franchise leader in everything there. He was so good for the Bucks. And he goes to Miami, to a Miami team that sent a whole lot back to get this deal done. We're talking Tyler Hero, Kasperis Jagachonis, you know, just
1: Jimmy Jasquez,
2: Jaime Jaquez,
1: Khalil Ware.
2: Thanks, John. I mean, Hero.
0: Three unprotected first round picks.
2: Yeah, just ridiculous how much they gave up for him. Miami's got like what, 8 active players on their roster right
1: now.
2: Dude. Davion Mitchell's their starting point guard, which I don't hate, by the way.
1: Not
2: Norman
1: bad.
2: Norman Powell's probably gonna walk. All signs are him going to the Pistons.
1: Oh, snap.
2: So
0: that'd be fun.
2: You know, like, it's just Bam, Giannis, you know, and you know, the
0: Wiggins,
2: Davion
0: maybe?
2: Mitchell. Wiggins has the player option.
1: Wiggins definitely, yeah, like that trade bait right there, man. If he goes into that player option.
2: Right. And Miami donated the 10th pick for this, too. That's why, and Milwaukee utilized it for Braden Buries.
1: It's a good pick for them.
2: So what do you make of this from the Miami side, first and foremost? Do you take them as a contender? Is it going to take a year to get it done? They still got
1: to re-sign
2: money to
1: spend.
2: They got money to spend right now, John. So they could go, you know, get a guard, get a six man, do what they got to do. What do you make of the roster? Giannis to the Heat, the whole nine yards here.
1: Just the first thing, Miami. Like, I would imagine that before they even made this trade, they had to have some sort of idea from Giannis that he is going to re-sign with them, considering this is the last year of his contract and he's set to earn like $66 million this year. So, like, with that in mind, like, you know, you obviously have to go out there and get anybody you can get just to match up with this. You have two guys, elite talents, and Bam and Giannis, just matchup nightmares for anybody. You know, they'll be like kind of like the Spurs of the East if they can get the rest of the crew together. Now the only problem is just getting guards who can go here. And I just, for Miami, it's a great trade just because they finally got what they wanted, like, since with the LeBron James era, dude. Like, a star they can finally attach their name to. All due respect to Jimmy Butler. He wasn't, you know, the perennial star that they wanted. But now, like, I think, man, if you're able to just move Andrew Wiggins and turn that into, like, a couple of guards, like, teams can find success with just, like, you know, mid-level exception players. I think Miami's one of those teams. They always find a way to do it. Do I think they gave up a lot of pieces? Heck yeah, dude. They gave up a whole squad to Milwaukee. Like, Milwaukee could still be, like, seventh seed in the East. Miami, like, they have the expectations. They have to be, like, top three now, top four. And I think they will be, so... A win-win. I feel bad for the fans of Milwaukee. It kind of feels like a Doncic situation. Like, they fight, like, they're losing their star. But like you said, Giannis is going to get his jersey retired out there, and he finally gets a chance to shine outside of Milwaukee and go into some limelight in Miami. I know Bam is happy too, so hopefully this guy gets another chance to actually get a ring, and Giannis too. So I'm excited for it. Miami, it's always fun when Miami's good at basketball and has a star.
2: And of course, they've been the play-in kingpins, right?
1: Yeah, so. 7-8. Yeah, and Eric Spoelstra's finally got another real, like, you know, star to use, a matchup nightmare to use.
2: Might take a year or two, but I think this year they're gonna be really good defensively, and they might not score a lot of points. Gio, what do you make of this?
0: Yeah, I don't think it's immediate championship material just yet. Maybe next season. Just because they need to flesh out a lot of the depth. And like John said, if any team can fill out depth pretty well, it's Miami. They've been doing that pretty much the past, like, decade, essentially. Now, I think it's interesting what they're going to try to do with this front court duo of Giannis and Bam. Just going through, like, some stats, Bam, his three-point rate went to 35% this year. His previous high was at 20%. So now he's shooting more and more threes, and so he's going to probably be hunting around there a lot more and let Giannis, you know, do what he does in the paint. And so I'm interested to see how Spoelstra figures out that balance, because also you don't want Bam, you know, chucking up threes either. You want a nice, healthy balance.
1: Yeah, I can't wait for them to find, like, a real guard, because that's obviously the first, like, even if you don't have the other two, like, even if Wiggins walks, like, you need to get a guard to set Giannis up with Bam, because Giannis can't be running the point like that, like he was in, like, in Milwaukee,
2: yeah,
1: bringing
2: it
1: up the court. Like, I can't, like, watch. Like, he can do it, but it's like someone needs to set him up. Both of these guys up. That'll be perfect.
2: Giannis's best coach of his career, too. Spoelstra. I
1: mean, hands down right
2: easily,
1: now? Yeah.
2: Easily. Hey. Next best guy was Budenholzer.
1: Yeah. You don't know how that went.
2: Yeah. So.
1: Hey, they got Trey Donaldson.
2: For the Milwaukee side, I don't mind it. Like, two years, you'll be flirting with playoffs again. Honestly.
0: Yeah, it's a whole reload.
1: Dude, they might make the playoffs this year.
2: I mean, it wouldn't shock me. And if I were East, them, man, let Hero play and sell Hyman on the deadline. Like, that's my deal. You got Ryan Rollins, who's, like, criminally underrated. Nobody knows about him yet. And, you know, they have him. They got Burries. They have Nate Emmett, who we didn't talk about, who probably needs a year or two to develop before he's his full, you know, NBA profile self. So I like, you know, it's a good start for Milwaukee. And this was definitely, like, the package that you could definitely accept and be like, okay, we're fully taking on a rebuild here now, which I don't mind. Their situation in Milwaukee is better than the one in Brooklyn right now.
1: Brooklyn, like, there's no explanation. Like, I don't know what direction they're doing, what their plan is.
0: The thing with Brooklyn is that pretty much all their players are off contract, either like this is their last season or next season's the last season. So they're pretty much starting like with a fresh slate.
1: They're honestly like the Jets of the NBA. Like the players, they're just, they know they're doomed for like, that's like purgatory, dude.
2: Yeah, that's not a good situation. We could talk NBA all day, but we're going to get off of it now. Because we got some World Cup group stage matches to recap. Gio is pretty amped up about Team Mexico, rightfully so. They haven't conceded a goal yet. 3-0 win versus Czechia. They win the group. So in Team Mexico, I mean, the streets of San Jose have been on fire with pretty much that nation being represented here. So Team Mexico has been one of, you know, not a great surprise, but they've been one of the more dominant teams in the World Cup thus far. Team USA is in action tonight, guys. The game is pretty much meaningless because Turkey is eliminated. They got 0 points, but Team USA with the, you know, I wouldn't say decisive, but a cruise control victory maybe versus Australia last Friday. We got tons of World Cup action, guys. Just what stood out for you guys the past week here?
1: I'm glad Brazil was able to get it done after their shaky win against, you know, Morocco to start off. And they came up against Scotland 3-0, looking like they were of the norm. Yeah, Mexico, all of a sudden, you know, weren't that good coming into just group stage. But a couple of favorable matchups, and now they're looking like a big, you know, heavyweight, and, you know, they got a guaranteed first place victory. So now they might go up against, you know, a second or even third seeded team if they, you know, if they're lucky when it comes to the second round. One knockout stage has already been announced, and that's only South Africa and Canada. That'll be taking, that's going to open up, I believe, the round of 32 in Los Angeles Stadium this Sunday. It will be South Africa and Canada. And Canada, unfortunately for them, they lost their game. Man, who did they lose that last group stage game
0: Switzerland.
1: To? Switzerland. Yeah. Thank you. It was 2-1. And yes, Switzerland won the group. So now Canada, even if they advance, will be playing all their games away from home. And all their games will now be in the United States because of that loss. They could have set themselves up with some nice home games like Mexico, like the U.S. And now this guy's going to have to go to L.A. to, well, they got a good matchup, obviously, against South Africa. They look horrible against Mexico. But probably not a good thing just for, like, you know, the fans and the players who probably would have wanted to play back at home.
2: Compared to that crowd in Vancouver last Thursday when they played Qatar.
1: Dude, they were loud. It's just the fortune of the players, man. They just didn't show up for the last game, man.
2: Gio, what stood out to you besides Team Mexico?
1: man, I don't know.
0: I think a lot of these, like, smaller nations that you don't expect to, like, make some noise. Like, Ivory Coast has been really fun to watch. Just the energy from them as well. Cape Verde has also been exceptional. They got the 2-2 tie with Uruguay as well. They've drawn their two matches, against Spain and Uruguay. Now they have a chance to get in with the victory against Saudi Arabia. So that's gonna be really, really cool to watch. Norway has been amazing to watch as well. If you like high pace, you know, just shoot at the net as much as possible soccer, Norway is the team to watch. You know, Holland has been doing his thing. It's just like a bunch of these teams are just like extremely, extremely fun to watch. Norway has been a very, not necessarily surprising, but just kind of just the amount of offense that they generate is super entertaining.
1: Yeah. Did you guys catch the England-Ghana game?
0: No, I don't think so. Dude, it was a tie, right?
1: Well, yeah, just Ghana, the way they were able to actually subdue them, kind of, you know, messed England up a little bit. Because now Ghana has 4 points. They won their first game, I believe, when they played against Panama. So, you know, England is in danger of being a second potential seed, but who knows how that one ends up being. So the rest of the games will now also be live because it is a third and final group stage. That way everybody gets a fair chance. So, like, all the last groups will be playing at the same time, their final games. And I'm with you with the Norway, dude. Like, you know, I was all for Holland and for France to play in this last, like, meaningless game is kind of funny because Holland was like, yeah, I don't really care about this game, dude. The fact that he didn't care, and the coach, I think he had, like, a family member passed away in his family, so I don't think he's going to be there for this next game. for the France head coach. So I don't think either team is like necessarily too motivated, considering they've already clinched their spot in the next round.
2: Right. That's like the big deal here with the USA match tonight. Yeah. Right. It's like, sure.
1: Like, why would you like, like risk anything?
2: No, but the deal is Turkey is going to come out. They're going to come out and play their game tonight.
1: I think so, too.
2: Because they were actually favored to come out of the group.
1: Yeah.
2: And now they're not going to even get a point.
1: They're supposed to be like a big World Cup favorite.
2: Yeah. So, I mean, that was a disappointing performance here the past couple weeks from them. And now they got to show to their nation, like, hey, we're not going to just lay our head down, because otherwise they might not get a warm welcome back, back to, their nation. So, that's obviously big. I think USA's group stage match is already finalized as well.
0: Well, it's going to be Bosnia, most likely.
1: Oh, okay, yeah.
2: So, but yeah, it's basically going to be Bosnia. It's not like a
0: 98% chance.
2: Here, too, in Santa Clara.
0: Yeah,
2: July
1: 1st. Yeah, man, don't be driving around here that day. The other group stage game happening today has crazy implications, because this is like the second place match for whoever wins if, they don't end up tying.
2: So you got Ivory Coast versus Curaçao right now. 1-0 for Ivory Coast. Gio mentioned them, that they've looked more than respectable here the past couple of weeks. Ecuador and Germany, 1-1.
0: Ecuador needs to win in order to get in. Which is pretty scary to need a victory against Germany.
2: Yeah, well, the Germans got 6 points in first in Group E. You got Japan versus Sweden at 4 p.m., along with Tunisia and the Netherlands. Paraguay versus Australia. I think that game's right down the road from us, guys, at 7 p.m. local time. And then Turkey and the USA down in Los Angeles later this evening. So that's what we got coming up. John, you said what? Knockout stage starts Sunday.
1: Yeah, Sunday, South Africa, Canada will be leading things off, and you got to wait for these other games to finish to see who's going to play who, but that'll be the first official one kicking things up. Group A winners, runner-up. South Africa will be going up against Group B runner-up in Canada at SoFi Stadium, June 28th, to kick things off. And then, they already announced this? June 29th will be the Brazil Group C winner versus Japan versus Group F. Oh, that'll be a great game, actually. So some have already kind of been announced.
2: Yeah.
1: But the Canada, South Africa, I can't wait for that one. Canada, I think, will be able to easily take care of them. They'll be coming in mad, considering they just lost their last group stage game. And hopefully they actually get a win against South Africa, who had a crazy and memorable, three red card fiasco to start off World Cup play.
2: Right on. Well, we'll see how it all plays out.
1: Oh, and the golden boot the fiasco. I don't know if you guys have a favorite in this now, with like Haaland and Messi, all like Mbappe, Mbappe putting in goals. Dude, I don't think Norway can actually advance as far as the other two. That's the only reason Haaland would probably end up not getting the golden boot.
2: I don't know.
1: But that's just me.
2: That's a tough call. I'd probably still lean Messi.
1: Yeah, dude, I don't know how this 40-year-old dude is doing it.
2: Yeah, I mean, I think it was his birthday the other day, too.
1: Was it? Oh, snap. Yeah.
0: Might have been, yeah.
2: Yeah. So 39 now.
0: Do you think all three host nations make it past round of 32?
1: Yeah, USA is going to kill whoever Bosnia is.
2: USA is not going to get a challenge until the round of 16, when they're projected to face Egypt if all things go right on the bracket.
1: Yeah, USA has a favorable schedule, dude.
2: It's ridiculous what the Americans have.
1: They can go to like the final eight, and they're pretty solid.
2: Right. Yeah, I mean, gosh, it's crazy that they've quite honestly made it this far. Now, don't get me wrong, the team's pretty good.
1: Yeah.
2: Like, compared to what we talked this with Lewis, on previous shows the past couple weeks, but like, compared to what that gold, like what they brought out in the Gold Cup a few years back, like, this is a much better product that they're showing. But we got to also recognize what we're dealing with here. Like, what happens if the USA, stumble upon and play Norway? How nervous are we?
1: Oh, what if Oh, yeah. Then they're done.
2: Like, in, like, the...
1: That's what I mean. Like, why, like...
2: When there's eight teams left.
1: That's why if these guys lose to, like, a Bosnia round of 32, man, like...
2: It's going
1: to
2: be disappointing.
1: It'll be like, like, I will never take American football seriously again. Like, you can't lose to, like, one of these, like, smaller countries.
2: Well, there is a buzz. Sorry, with, there is a buzz with it around these parts.
1: Yeah.
2: With them playing. Like,
1: with Bosnia?
2: No, they just... No, the USA. Yeah, yeah.
1: I know, everybody's, like, rooting for them. That's what I mean. So if they lose, like, against, like, a team who was, like, just complete underdog, like, that'll be so bad, dude. And everything was kind of set up for them to, like, at least get far in this bracket. Group stage, elimination bracket, like, it's right here written for you. You got, like, you got to get to minimum, like, round of 16 or else, like, disappointment.
2: I hear you. We'll see how it plays out.
1: Meaningless game today. On
2: for the rest of the day and... For the coming days.
1: Reserves coming out today.
2: Moving over to baseball, the Diamond. Very quickly on the College World Series. North Carolina versus Oklahoma and Omaha to settle it all down. The best of three. Oklahoma, when it's all said and done, reigns supreme. Ends up winning game three. North Carolina came back, threatened game two in a must-win scenario. And Oklahoma dominated game one. So a winner-take-all match on Monday ended up being just an all-around great performance and great run from the Oklahoma Sooners as they ultimately win the College World Series representing the SEC. John, how about this? Because I know you're big on, you know, the conference stuff and things like this. Seven straight years that the college baseball champion has been in the SEC.
1: That's crazy. I believe it, considering like half of the SEC was already in just the college regionals to begin with. So I'm more surprised with Oklahoma, just considering how far below they were in the SEC. These guys were like below 500, like 14 and 16 or something like that.
2: Exactly. 11th.
1: Oh, 11th.
2: 11th in the SEC with that 14 and 16 record.
1: Just goes to show you how deep the SEC is. And you know, some people, you know, their sports criticize them for, you know, being at this stage so late, but like the talent is there. So it's undeniable. And, you know, just for them to come out here, you know, struggling in their conference, but having a great and fantastic regular season. They had like 42 wins. One of the reasons they were able to get, you know, actually in this position. And they showed it off. I mean, they were also underdogs against UNC, went out there, won the first game, obviously lost the second, like 6-2.
2: But 6-2, won game one, 9-3, and then...
1: It dominated, dude, just complete dominant effort in game three, where it was like...
2: 13-2 final.
1: Nobody was expecting them to actually, like, win the whole thing, and the third time in their, in the school's history, they've won the national championship 1994, 1951, and now 2026. And it was a... I mean, it went to game three, so obviously kind of entertaining a series to, like, at least the first two games.
2: Well, they outscored Georgia Tech in the regional... in the regionals, and Georgia Tech was the number one team in America. They outscored them 21-7, beat them twice. Then they swept the Big 12 champion. We talked about that, right? Kansas had their own super regional, and it was just a nightmare weekend for them because OU got outscored 21-3 over the that weekend. Oklahoma went on to beat only top eight seeds in Omaha, so you can't say like this was a fluky run. Like they took out every single heavyweight, and it was just one of those deals where they got hot at the right time. They won 10 of their last 11. Their only loss in that game two versus North Carolina when they lost 6-2 in the final. So, you know, I've heard, you know, a lot of college baseball people online and, you know, reporters and things like that, like respectable people that cover the sport. And they said, like, this is one of the greatest, like, improbable runs, like, they've ever seen in, like, their, you know, decades of covering the sport. Like, it's, come on, you're 11th in the conference.
1: I know,
2: and your
1: right?
2: conference is so good that you're getting an at-large for a regional. And
1: which I imagine was questionable itself.
2: Well, they were one of the last four in.
1: Yeah, so.
2: So think about that. Like, think about that from a March Madness perspective, everyone.
1: Yeah.
2: Like, it's like a college basketball March Madness last four in team from a power conference that played some really good competition, but, you know, because.
1: Could have been Texas.
2: The metrics were really good, right? You know, they end up getting in, and they just get hot at the right time. So, incredible stuff from the Sooners. I know a lot of people are probably not happy that the SEC won, but
1: they produce really
2: good baseball talent.
1: Yeah.
2: Those baseball teams are really good. So, I'm not shocked by that. They all cannibalize each other and beat each other up on all their home diamonds. So, kudos to the Sooners. And, you know, North Carolina's been threatening for some time now. They got their national stage.
1: Yeah, they're dominant this year.
2: Yeah, their pitching was really good. Speaking of which, Major League Baseball.
1: Oh, brother.
2: Still in full effect. And believe it or not, Jonathan and Gio, we're at the halfway point of the Major League Baseball season.
1: Oh, man, officially? It doesn't even feel like it, dude.
2: Yeah. We're at game 81.
1: I guess that's what happens
2: for most baseball clubs now. So, what's your evaluation of the San Francisco Giants? 33-46. John, you were barking all weekend long about the sweep versus the Marlins and complaining about the Devers situation and him getting the hit in the ninth inning when the Giants were down a run and he would not elect to come out of the game for the pinch runner Cox, who was actually a really fast runner. And Devers is probably one of the slowest runners on the Giants roster.
1: The MLB.
2: He finally came out, but you could just see by his expression it was not the greatest. And ended up causing some, I guess, turmoil, I guess, amongst the media. What do you make of the situation from a fan perspective?
1: From a fan perspective, man, I would have gone straight to Twitter, looked at Alex Cora's tweet of him just putting that little like side eye and been like, man, maybe he was right this whole time. And, you know, I think even for someone like Cora, like Devers would have never done that to him. But the fact that this isn't anything on, you know, Tony V, it's just like I don't think like he, it's not that he's doing a bad job, but I do think that some of those guys in that locker room don't respect him. And Devers is obviously one of those guys, just like brushing off your coach on national TV after he kind of just gave like a direct order. Jonah Cox is looking like, what do I do? Do I listen to the vet? Do I listen to my coach? Like, that shouldn't be a question. So, like, yeah, I think it's natural to be upset with the guy who is naturally your biggest star, your biggest hitter, making the most money. And this guy's over here waving off, you know, your coach. Doesn't make any sense. You know, you have off-field issues with these guys. Like, my valuation is, like, get rid of everybody who's here, dude. Like, Buster, even Buster's, like, I think considering
3: give Buster
1: that.
3: Some time.
1: Nah, but, like, there's time, and then there's, like, Miami Marlins Derek Jeter, you know? Like at what point is it, like, do you have to give it up? You're one of the biggest, like, spending teams, and you're 13 games under 500. You're happy to get a walk-off against the A's, you know, in the bottom of the ninth inning last night. Like, that's your, you know, that's your peak right now. Just to get to 33-46.
2: So what's your priority at the trade deadline? 13 games under 500. You're way out of the wild card right now. I shouldn't say way out of it because it's all jumbled up. That's eight games back. I mean, you could make a run. We've seen the Tigers and the Guardians make second half runs the past couple of years. But this is a team that has been subpar. Their pitching is not good starting, and the bullpen's been a wreck as well. They're high payroll guys and, you know, players and Adamas and Chapman and, you know, Devers in some spots haven't delivered. What's your definition of a successful deadline for the San Francisco Giants then?
1: I mean, I've heard rumors that these guys are going to have everybody on the trade board except for Logan Webb. And honestly, like, if you were able to get rid of like a guy like, you know, like Adamas or like Chapman and just bring in some young pieces here and fully embrace the rebuild, then like I would be so fine with that. Like we're going to have the same record as a rebuilding team anyways. You might as well get rid of the stars and try to get something back for it. Like people will trade for Adamas. People will trade for Devers. They'll trade for anybody on this team. You know, just don't touch Eldridge. Don't touch Webb. Don't touch some of the up and comers and, you know, live with the results. Like it's okay to give in. Like they shouldn't have gone all in this year when they, you know, decided to go after, you know, Devers and all and Chapman and get Harrison Bader and try to wall up the fans when none of these guys are even like really producing. So my successful, you know, halfway point, get rid of the guys who aren't producing. And, you know, we say this every year, but now Buster's in charge and hopefully, you know, something actually changes because now it's not just like the players who look upset. Like, man, it's, you know, go on social media, like Giants fans are just unhappy with this team.
2: Gio, your evaluation of your San Diego Padres, 42-37, five games over 500. Not too bad right now, taking care of business for versus the Braves, who have kind of been on a dry spell the past week. San Diego started out hot, kind of tapered off a little bit, and now it seems like they got some good momentum here going into the halfway point.
0: Yeah, I mean, this is a pretty big series win, series sweep against the Braves, and timely too before going into a three-game homestand against the Dodgers, and then you go in, on the road against the Cubs, then on the road again to LA. So it's a tough part of the schedule, halfway point. The batting still isn't really there, but you get those victories against the Braves through timely hits from your stars, Tatis and Machado. You get two big get home runs from them that are big to either tie or put them ahead, and then Machado to win them the game in the 10 inning 7-6 victory. But it's all the pitching that's keeping them afloat right now. So it's a matter of keeping that alive as much as possible. Not much else to say.
2: Were you guys keeping an eye on who's had your attention here just across all of baseball? Who's hot? Who's not? Who have you been monitoring, either of you guys, here in the past week or two?
1: Fortunately, I've only been monitoring our lowly Giants. So.
2: That's it.
1: Besides watching, what's it called? The World Cup so far.
2: All right, Gio, you got anything for me?
0: I'll throw out the White Sox for you. They've now taken over the number one
1: They're
0: spot.
1: They're still first place.
2: They've been in our radar.
0: Yeah. But also just looking at this American League, only three teams have a positive point differential or run differential. And
2: that's
0: only
2: ridiculous.
0: One of them is by a decent amount, the Yankees, 113. The other two, the Rays, 13, they've kind of slowed down a little bit. And the Mariners at plus +4 in run differential. Everyone else is in the negatives. So that to me is quite surprising, especially that wild card picture for them.
1: Oh my God, I know.
0: It's
1: below
0: pretty ugly.
1: 500? Blue Jays right now at 39-41.
2: Yeah. I'm waiting. I've been waiting for one of or both of the Rangers and Orioles.
0: The Rangers had like a moment, and then just
2: in the American League, like the Orioles are losing series to the Angels.
1: I can see the Tigers even coming back, or the Royals.
2: I don't know. I don't know. Maybe
1: there's a bigger
2: chance. Can you just put a Band-Aid on the Scooby situation and move on? I just don't think that's gonna happen.
1: I even think the Royals can honestly even come back. Yeah, the Scooby situation might be like he might be added there, but in terms of them making the playoffs at this wild card spot, like it's. The wild card in the AL is up for grabs, dude.
2: They can slug their way back to
1: any like Texas, Baltimore, Detroit, Kansas. I think they can all do that.
2: Yeah, even the Sacramento A's.
1: Nah.
2: they're only a game back.
1: I know, but they don't have the pieces to like I believe in more of like
2: they don't have the pitching, but when they get to Sacktown though, they win like 10-8.
1: That's true, but like they can't keep relying on that. All these other teams, like they can make a run and stay there. Like but like A's, like they have a weak link. It's always gonna be their bullpen.
0: The A's with the worst run differential in the American League.
1: And they're still somehow like a game behind in the wild card.
0: -57.
2: Before we get out of here, Jonathan, I know you always got a pulse on the Golden State Valkyries. Big win versus the Dream. What do you make of the state of the Valks right now?
1: Go watch them because they're actually doing really good. 11-7 on the year. The Dream just came off a win too against the Fever. Obviously, epic rivalry there. So they're battle tested. But man, Gabby Williams, Veronica Burton, that duo, very dangerous together. And Gabby Williams is the star that everybody said that she would be coming in here. She had 23 points in that game. Nobody else really touched close besides Kayla Thornton with 17, but it kind of feels good for the Valkyries to have like that mainstay. Cause last year it was like, group in your strength of numbers. And that's always cool. But Gabby Williams is like an actually bona fide star, she took 16 shots yesterday, and now she has, Veronica Burton, who's getting, national attention as well for her playmaking to set her up. And they have a great bench. Like I think the ceiling is pretty high here for the Valkyries, and hopefully, as the World Cup starts to die down more, like NBA talk, we're going to dive more into that as well.
2: Positive outlook from Jonathan Connus on the Golden State Valkyries. That'll do it for us. here on Sports Weekly for Gio Canales, Jonathan Connors. I'm Nick Your Eyes. We'll be back same time, same place next Thursday, 1 to 2 p.m., only on 90.5 KSJS San Jose.

lightsaber with orange hair. This is a bit awkward. Anyways, there's lollipop-shaped CDs. There's headphone-shaped gummy trees. Wow, I can't believe this. The wallpaper tastes awesome. The grass is just okay. I would taste the doorknob, but that's probably unsanitary. Wow, there really is a chocolate pond with chocolate fish in it. Oh, happy day. Thank you, KSJS San Jose.

0: 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I said let him cook.
1: 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My name is DJ Sopapia, and you are currently tuned into my show, The Sweet Spot. Yippee! Let's see. What we just heard and what is playing in the background currently is The Devil is in the Details by Boards of Canada. The little bit of a story with this, if you listen, I'll actually give you a second to listen to it real quick. So you hear a little bit of that talking in the background, right? But you can't quite make out what it is. I remember my mom showing me this song, actually. Shout out my mom. She is everything. She is the whole reason why I have the music taste I have. Anyways, she showed me this song, and I remember being, like, really tripped out by it. And even though the song title is The Devil is in the Details, if you look up the lyrics, it's actually this very affirmations, very kind language. And honestly, I don't know if I really trust it per se because the song title makes me think otherwise. But, you know. Anyways, this was released in 2002, and now they have a new album out in 2026. There's a song on it that I'll play next, and it actually has a very similar theme of some, like, voice in the background speaking some words you don't really know how to make out. In this song, the next song I'm going to play, it's in... I don't know what language it is. I forgot. Anyways, it's a different language, and you can't quite... You obviously, maybe you don't know what it says, but it's very nice, beautiful, positive language. I don't know. Anyways, whenever I want to trip out someone, when they're in my car, I'll play this song just to give them a little spook. But anyways, before that, we listened to You Say I Love You, Quiet Light. By Quiet Light. Very beautiful song. I love it. Up next, though, before we play that other Boards of Canada song, I'm going to play All I've Seen by Evanora Unlimited. And if you tuned in last week, you might have noticed that I was a little bit quiet and not as energetic. That was because I was feeling a little bit ill. But that's okay. I'm better now, and the vibes are good. So hopefully, I think we'll have a good show today. I'm doing a little bit too much talking, so I'm just gonna let the music talk. Ooh, bars.
2: Bruh, bruh, bruh, bruh, bruh, bruh, bruh, bruh, bruh.
1: It's okay if you don't think that was funny. I thought it was a little bit funny, but I don't know. I think I have a really bad habit of making myself laugh and no one else. But as my dad would say, you're the only person you need to please, per se, in terms of humor. Okay, this is All I've Seen by Evanora Unlimited.

Amen.

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2: 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I have some thoughts on this PSA. Something interesting that I think is kind of sad to visualize, but is interesting. I'm an environmental studies major, so I don't know. Obviously, we talk a lot about plastic, but think every piece of plastic that you have used in your life still exists somewhere in the world, and it will continue to exist for hundreds and hundreds of years past. So I don't know, that's kind of a sad to think, and it's, but I don't know, it is what it is. Something that's interesting about being an environmental studies major is I feel like it can get pretty bleak at times. Honestly, all of your classes are just talking about how the world is kind of not doing so hot. I'll get into that later. It's too early into the day to be all sad. Let's see. 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It is 2:25 p.m. and we just listened to Naraka by Boards of Canada off of their new album Inferno. I'm going to turn down the music real quick. I don't know if it's a little distracting, but the reason I played that song, Naraka by Boards of Canada, is because that song has a little bit of a parallel to their 2002 release, The Devil is in the Details. Both songs have a quieter voice in the background who is saying some things you might not be able to fully make out. I believe in Naraka, it's speaking a different language, but in The Devil in the Details, I think they distort the voice so much that you can't really make out what that person is saying. Anyways, I just think it's really cool to see how the artist, even though it's over 10 years later, they're still bringing, that's a very signature, that's a signature of Boards of Canada. Okay, maybe I need to practice what I'm saying more. I think something I'm grateful for is that KSJS and being an on-air radio DJ, it helps you practice public speaking in a different way or going off the dome. And I notice that I say like and a considerable amount. So something I did last time I had a show, and I'll do today, is I'm going to count how many likes and ums I say. So we'll start counting now, eh? And I think I'll post the total on my Instagram later. If you want to follow my Instagram, that's dj.sopapia on Instagram and TikTok. If you don't know how to spell sopapia, you can always check our Spinatron, which is on our KSJS website. Sopapia is also spelled S-O-P-A-P-I-L-L-A. Welp, that song is done, so that means it's time for me to stop talking. Next up, we're going to play 17 by Ontological Pursuit.

0: 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We really wanted to meet you and say thanks.
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3: 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We were going to murder you. Make no further attempt to leave
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0: Did you just look down at your phone? You did it again, didn't you? You know you're flying down the road in a 3-ton hunk of steel, and a text message takes your eyes off the road for an average of 5 seconds. 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Turn it off. 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
1: Heads up, you've got a blast from the past headed your way. 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Ambiance. 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Sheesh. Well, I need to tell you, I need to share something. Every day that passes, I think I become a little more lactose intolerant. And I looked it up. Unfortunately, as you get older, that is possible. I'm not going to say any details, but that's my theory. It is 2:55 p.m. I'm coming up on an hour into my show. I'm here till 6 p.m. today. After that, I'm going to a event in downtown San Jose. You can check it out at Ontological Pursuit on Instagram. I play Ontological Pursuit on here, mostly because it's on the rotation, but you know, whatever. In the background, we're listening to Music Baby by Jane Remover. I saw them in concert recently. So fire! Let's see. I think that's all I have to share for now. Lamau. That's something I say a lot. Oh, did I say any filler words right now? I don't think I did. I must be goated. Goated. No one found that funny. Anyways, moving on. Someone told me I had millennial humor once. It haunts me every day. Oh, I know what we're going to play next. Okay, cool. Damon R. We're going to play the song No Surprise by Susie Shear, Damon R., and Chandler Moss. Leave it up to electronic artists with their weird, names. One, two, three,

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1: What in the world could possibly be better than KSJS? Okay, maybe tacos, but nothing else. Burrito! And burritos.
2: 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I love them good.
1: KSJS.
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4: 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That was not what I was supposed to play, but it was so interesting. I had to keep listening. Also, that wasn't even a legal ID. My bad. 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
5: 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There's little green men everywhere with orange hair. This is a bit awkward. Anyways, there's lollipop-shaped CDs. There's headphone-shaped gummy trees. Wow. I can't believe this. The wallpaper tastes awesome. The grass is just okay. I would taste the doorknob, but that's probably unsanitary. Wow, there really is a chocolate pond with chocolate fish in it. Oh, happy day. 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

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In the background, we're listening to Team by Damon R. Earlier, we played a new song by them. Or we played a song by Susie Shear, which has Damon R. and Chandler Moss as features. And the song is No Surprise. After that, we listened to Break Free by June Joy. And then we just listened to Live Rounds by Damon R. again. Kind of on a Damon R. kick. Let's see. I forgot to mention something. What was I going to say? I don't remember. Oh, about the K-pop stop. The K-pop stop is a specialty show. So that means the music you hear isn't played at any other time during the week, except for that time, which is 8 to 10 a.m. on Saturdays. Personally, I have work Saturday mornings, so I usually catch Delta T on my way to work. It's kind of nice because K-pop can be pretty upbeat and just beautiful. I don't know about beautiful, upbeat. So it's a good feeling getting into work and having that vibe going. Let's see, because it is 3:11 p.m., that means it's time for a medium. What medium should we listen to? We already played two songs by Boards of Canada, and there's another one in here. Well. You know what? Let's listen to something we haven't listened to before. Honestly, can I tell you something? Something that really irritates me is that when I'm trying to play the song, I have to turn this little knob, right? And the knob is supposed to go one song at a time, but it glitches and it always works. I feel like it never works. So it takes that much longer to go through each song and get to the one I want to. And it, at least for being a on-air DJ, every second counts. If there's another second of silence, it feels like the world is going to end. And if you have a friend with you, they start yelling, dead air, dead air, dead air. And then you just want to... Yeah, exactly. Sorry, I'm yelling a little too much. Okay. Calm down. You know what? Maybe we'll listen to the rest of this song and then we'll play Vegan and their song, There's Something Here for Us Both. I remember this song. I like this one. Okay. Adios.

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1: 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Whoops, volume was a little bit low there, wasn't it? That's okay, that's okay. I'm having a little bit too much fun with the Digi cart today. You know what? I need to confess something. Some electronic music needs to be longer. I can't take 2-minute songs anymore. I can't do it. I have to write down, you know what? Maybe I'm in a complaining mood. I should stop. All right, I'm going to stop right there. Never mind. That counts as an Dang it. Okay, that's one. That's one. Maybe I should count two just because I'll count two. I'm keeping track of how many times I say filler words. My top ones are like an and, but I'll drag out the and. You're listening to 90.5 KSJS San Jose. My name is DJ Sopapia, and you are tuned into my show, The Sweet Spot. You know what I should start doing? I should start having a dessert every show, and that's the one I should talk about. I feel like that's a little big back, eh? Oh, I said like. Whoops. All right, we'll count that one. Maybe that one sound was fair, though. Fair game, because I kind of needed it for the sentence. I'm just yapping now. I'm going to stop. We just listened to iPod Touch by Nina Jirachi, and right now we're listening to Nina Jirachi and Magna Carta. Up next, we're going to listen to a feature, and I think we're also going to... Let's listen to this album that I picked out from our CD collection. This is Ladytron and their album, Light and Magic. It was released in 2002. This was also the first CD where they used heavy synthesizers. The album overall provides a darker sound compared to their other releases. The album has a few good tracks included in their Best of O and O10 album. Overall, those two, tracks 14 and 2, are the ones that really stand out to me. So we're going to listen to this album together. And then once we get through this album, which has 15 songs, it looks like it can't be more than 15 minutes. So we'll see what happens. After we listen to this album, then I think I'm kind of in a Justice mood. So I also picked out this other album, Audio Video Disco by Justice. I'm super excited to listen to this album, but I want to try something new, so we're going to listen to Ladytron first. Before we play a couple of songs off that album, though, we're going to play features. Which one shall we play today? Let's play Miss Chicken Sandwich, I'd Still Love You Anyway. I remember listening to this a week or two ago. It was so funny. I liked it a lot. Maybe you will too. Let's find out together. Also, if you're listening and you found me through TikTok, I would love it if you wanted to give me a call. I have a phone here that you can call me from. Our phone number is 408-924-5757. Also 408-924-KSJS. That's one way to remember it. So I should add so because I say that now too. Okay, that counts as two. I've said it already twice. Up next, we're going to listen to I'd Still Love You Anyway by Miss Chicken Sandwich. After that, we're going to listen to the top first three songs off of the album Ladytron Light and Magic album. The first three songs after that are True Mathematics, 17, and Flicking Your Switch. All right, toodles.

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1: 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You know what I mean?
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1: We try to keep it live. 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
3: We just listened to the first three songs off the album Light and Magic by Ladytron. What happened to my audio? I can't seem to hear myself anymore. Okay. Anyways, we're back. So we just listened to the first three albums, Truth Mathematics, 17, and Flicking Your Switch. I didn't know that this song was the one that went super viral on TikTok, the second track, 17. Pretty fire. And it was really nice listening to the whole track. Personally, I didn't know that this was their song, but that's why KSJS is so cool, because we have albums from 2001 that go viral 20 years later, because we're just that dope. Let's see. Okay, moving on. We're going to listen to a couple of heavies. We have about 10-ish minutes until you all hear from me again. We're just going to go through some heavies. Songs are Lovers by Chance, Try, and Darling. That's artists Brothel in Belize, Boys Night Out, and Dion. 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I'm DJ Sopapia, and I am here every Thursday from 2 to 6 p.m. Toodles.

0: I don't even know if it starts. Tell me more about it. How much is it going for? Ask him if he'll start it up for me.
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2: 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Shout out Kumi! Yes, my dear, dear friend. That is Wednesday, 6 to 10 p.m. I like their music taste a lot. We just listened to Bedtime Spirits by Smush. They are based in New York, and I've been playing this song, and I've had it in my USB for forever, and I never get tired of it, because it's that good. Before that, we played Darling by Dion, Try by Boys Night Out, and Lovers by Chance by Brothels in Belize. I believe Ontological Pursuit has done an interview with Brothel in Belize. Moving on, up next, we're going to listen to Salem, You Don't Have to Be Pretty Anymore, and then Kitsune Kids by Parent Company. Then it'll be 4 p.m. Sheesh, already 4 p.m. Okay, two more hours. Let's go. Stay strong. Let's see what this button does. Okay.
3: Ooh. Do it.
2: I don't know. We got some
3: girls. Do it.
2: So we're 10, about 8 minutes. I should let this play out. 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I think we'll go back to the Ladytron album after 10. I will catch you later. This is You Don't Have to Be Pretty Anymore by Salem.

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0: You're listening to KSJS San Jose. I'm DJ Sopapia. This is The Sweet Spot. We just listened to Kitsune Kids by Parent Company. What a banger song! I really thought that was super good. That's my opinion, though. Honestly, I thought it was so good. Should we listen again? Should we be crazy and listen again? I think yes! 3, 2, 1...
1: Je suis pas resté au

mean, turn every single time. It's so fire. I need to tell you something. I just realized something major. I have been playing the wrong... I've been reading a show promo when I really didn't need to, and I was only supposed to be talking about my show promo. Whoops. Whatever. It is what it is. That just means I promoted other people's music and shows, so not a bad thing. We just listened to Tonsor. Actually, scratch that. We listened to Stereo by Kennel. I'm not sure if I said that correctly, but if I had to guess, the artist may be French.

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I was thinking about making Spotify playlists for what I play, but the only issue with that is it's not all songs that I play are available on Spotify. Another thing, sometimes I choose songs to play and they are not considered Spotify explicit, but they are considered FCC explicit. So anytime I choose a song on Spotify that I want to play here on the radio, I can't always trust the Spotify explicit label. I have to go through the lyrics every song to make sure that it is appropriate. Even if it is in a different language, which is something interesting. So because it is 4:11, that means it's time for some mediums. I think we're gonna listen to, honestly, I might just give this a little spin and see what we land on. Looks like it's number 22, come on up. Under My Bed by Operelli. I remember this one. It was pretty fire, if I do say so myself. I'm gonna let the rest of the song play out and then we'll play that. 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
1: 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Another sustainability-themed PSA. Interesting. During the Environmental Studies major show. Interesting. So it is 4:21, and that means I have till 6 to continue playing. So it's a little over. I actually don't know how much more time I have. Right now I'm editing a video for my Instagram and TikTok. It's going to be, should I tell you? Sure, why not? I'm going to be comparing how long it takes for me to get here via car and bus. Today it took me 44 minutes by bus, which is honestly astoundingly fast. Typically, the bus is a lot slower. I did go in the middle of the day at like 12 or so, so I'm not too surprised because I think the streets are dead during this time of day, and also it's summer, so there's not a lot of people in downtown and around campus, but that is my opinion. Up next, I'm gonna play Frost Children's remix of Addison Rae's song Fame is a Gun. I think this remix is super, super fire. You might enjoy it too. I'm interested. Addison Rae, I have high opinions of her. I know she was a TikToker and I know she had that one really bad song, but she's everything to me now. And honestly, I think it's so important that as a woman artist, she persevered through that. She didn't let it destroy her career. She came back better than ever. And now what people used to hate her for, she's now loved for. Which honestly is reflective of the wider internet community and discourse as a whole, but we can talk about that later. 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I am DJ Sopapia. Sopapia. This is my show, The Sweet Spot. About my name, Sopapia, I am half Mexican, okay? I'm also a No Sabo kid. I also am not super connected to my culture. So why is my name DJ Sopapia? I'll tell you the truth. Listen, if you want to listen in closely. This is my story. I used to live in Texas. There was a chain restaurant called Taco Cabana. It's so funny thinking about saying this out loud. It's so funny. There was a place called Taco Cabana, and they had a dessert called Sopapillas. What they are is it's fried dough with a little bit of sugar and a little bit of honey drizzled on top. Think of it as a Mexican sort of beignet. Now here's where things get tricky. Allegedly, by one of my peers here, I'm not going to name names, Poncho. He claims that sopapillas aren't really a real Mexican dessert and that they're new gen or they're like colonized or something like that. That's two likes. Whoops. That's what he claims, that it's not a real dessert, that it's not a real Mexican dessert. And to that I say, you may be right. He may be right on that. I may need to do some more research to find out the true origins of that dessert, but that is why I chose that name. Anyways, moving on. Let's listen to, because it's 20, that means I need to play a feature next. Do we really want to? Fine. I guess I will. We're gonna listen. I changed my mind. We're gonna listen to it after though, because I don't want to switch through the USB. It would be a pain right now. We're gonna listen to Fame is a Gun, Addison Rae, the Frost Children remix. After that, we're gonna listen to Datura Boss and Reefer God 9000, Datura 12. 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

I'm heading over.

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1: Up next, we're going to listen to I've Been Slacking. I forgot that we were supposed to play songs off of Light and Magic by Ladytron. We listened to the first three songs earlier. Now we're going to listen to the next couple, to be honest. We're going to listen to Fire, Turn It On, Blue Jeans, Cracked LSD. Am I allowed to say that? I might have to delete that. One second. Okay, moving on. That's what we're going to listen to. I will see you guys later. That definitely counts as some ums. I'm just going to add five just to be safe. In the background, you're listening to Par 5 by Kitty Craft. We're going to listen to Sad But... What is the name of this song? Sad But So Funny by Era and Mecha Talk. Then we'll listen to the Ladytron album. I might not listen to the rest of the album, to be honest, because I really want... We have about an hour left, a little more than an hour left that I'm here. And I really want to play this album by Justice. It's the album Audio Video Disco. So we'll see what we get. We'll see what we get into. You're listening to 90.5 FM KSJS San Jose. I'm DJ Sopapia, and this is my show, Sweet Spot. I'm here every Thursday from 2 to 6 p.m. After this, I'm going to a event hosted by some fellow KSJSers. I plan to make a video there. I don't know exactly the details of it, but I know you can find info at Ontological Pursuits Instagram. This has been a pleasure. Let's get into the music.

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1: 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Shout out DJ Poncho, always having good music taste, and also has a really cool Instagram account. I think you can find his Instagram. It's just Poncho, but he does some really cool videos. Oh, shoot, that counts as an Dang, I am just really saying that a lot. Okay, well, let's see. Up next, we're going to play Streetwise by Girly Death, and then it'll be the legal ID time, then it'll be the final hour. Do you think we can blast through this this album by Justice? I kind of lost track of time with Ladytron album, their album, and unfortunately, my opinion is that I don't know if I super loved that album. From the first couple of songs we listened to, there was that one really good song, but after that, I don't think it got much better. Let's keep the vibes good, though. I'll play the song Streetwise by Girly Death. Then we'll listen to the Justice album. All is well.